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My name is Michelle and my co-producer is Paula. In today's program, we're going to hear some Greek music, French music, Italian music, obviously English music, and some Russian music. We're going to start with Ivan Rebrov and Orchichonia.

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2: The great Ivan Rebrov started the program with Orchi Chornia. That was followed by the Greek orchestra Emeton with Zorba the Greek, and then another Greek song, Anna Visi, with Tikadelia. We listened to the Bee Gees with I Started a Joke and World, a couple of songs from the 60s and 70s. And now it's time for some French music. So we listened to Charles Aznavour with Paris au mois d'août.

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1: 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Leaving early is your safest option. 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
2: Just before the Carpenters, Charles Aznavour sang Asparis au mois d'août. That was followed with another song called L'amour, c'est comme un jour. And then I said the Carpenters, we had two songs, Please, Mr. Postman, and Rainy Days and Mondays. I hate rainy days and Mondays. Okay, well, time for some Italian music. Claudio Villa with Chitarra Romana.

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1: Claudio Villa had a couple of chitarras. The first one was Romana and the second one was Chitarra Vagabonda. That was followed by Michel Sardou with La Maladie d'Amour and then Enrico Macias with Beirut, a beautiful song about Beirut. And every time I hear that song, my heart bleeds for that beautiful city that used to be before I came to Australia. Time for us to go to one of my favorite singers, the king, the only one, Elvis Presley with Surrender.

I wonder if you're lonesome tonight. You know, someone said the world's a stage and each must play a part. Fate had me playing in love with you as my sweetheart. Act one was where we met. I loved you at first glance. You read your lines so cleverly and never missed a cue. Then came act two. You seemed to change, you acted strange, and why I've never known. Honey, you lied when you said you loved me, and I had no cause to doubt you. 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Now the stage is bare, and I'm standing there with emptiness all around. And if you won't come back to me, then they can bring the curtain down.

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2: 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That's all we have for you this week. Thank you for being with us. I hope you've enjoyed our program. We'll be back next week, same time, right here on 89.3 FM on radio station 2GLF. 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Bye-bye.

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2: 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So here he is, the One Hit Wonder himself, Phil Savelle.
3: 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Together, we will embark on a nostalgic journey through the annals of music history, rediscovering those cherished tunes that made us dance, sing, and reminisce. 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

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Oh, here comes another great song.

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Don't worry. 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

0: 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I hope you've enjoyed the blast from the past, revisiting those timeless tunes that spark memories and made us groove through the years. Remember, just because these artists only had one hit doesn't mean their impact wasn't profound. 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

I woke last night to the sound of thunder. How far off I sat and wondered. Started humming a song from 1962. And it's funny how the night moves. When you just don't seem to have as much to lose. Strange how the night moves.

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1: See, with a budget airline ticket, I could fly and be free. Now, ain't that something? I gotta make a break. 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
1: This is Able.

Yeah, good evening. Welcome to 89.3 2GLF. It's great to have you here for one more week. Well, we're here every week. That's the truth, not just one week. We're here for every week, in which we, well, you know, here on Able Chat, well, we pretty much dive deep into what's happening in our community, in the disability, in the health, and also we talk to wonderful people about different stories. And it's whether you're tuning in, you know, on the drive home across Liverpool or right across Australia, listening online or on demand and pottering around the kitchen, perhaps you're putting a little bit of dinner together, whether you're over in Campbelltown or you're streaming for us anywhere across the country. Well, pull up a chair and put the kettle on and settle in for the next hour, because that's what we're here for. We've got a massive jam-packed hour tonight lined up for you, and we're cutting through some of the headlines for you this week to bring you the stories and the facts that actually matter to our community. Now, just some of the headlines that we've had this week, and I don't know if we're going to fit in all our stories. So if we don't, I promise we'll attack them next week. But the NDIS bill passes the Senate this week. After months of fiery debate, the legislation is officially through. Tonight, we're cutting through the panic with a clear, practical roadmap for you, right? Breaking down exactly what changes now, soon, and in the future for your funding supports. And that'll be a lot of helpful for people that are trying to get the actual truth of, like, between all the media and the build-up with it. Hopefully, we'll be able to settle that your mind a little bit on that. We're going to be talking about a four-year lifeline for 830,000. I've got to get my numbers right, seniors. A rare piece of genuine good news in aged care. The government's going to extend the Commonwealth Home Support Program out to 2029, providing vital community services like Meals on Wheels, transport and home maintenance. So we'll be telling you a little bit more through that. And then there is also another story which I really want to get to, a historic leap in cancer treatment. The remarkable phase 3 trial, so it's up there at sort of at the final stages, results for the world first personalised mRNA vaccine. And it's targeting advanced melanoma and stopping reoccurrences in its tracks. And I lost one of my very, very, very dear friends, good friends, I'd say, you know, like my sister, to melanoma cancer. So it's great that, you know, that there is some trials out there. Plus, we've got some great music. It's local music, well, Australians, should I say, not necessarily, like, right across Australia. I dig sort of into what's the latest kids are playing out there, and really try and focus also on the LGBTIQ plus artists, but also disability artists as well. All right, which is really good. So, you know, the music is a bit trash and treasure, and that's what we love about this program. So we're going to get started with this one from Whisker Footnote. I played it last week here at 89.32 GLF.

Yeah, Whisker, footnote, here at Able Chat, on your local radio network, no matter where you're listening. It's great to have you. After months of fierce debate, well, there's been some heated Senate hearings and nationwide protests from disability advocates. The finish line arrived last week. Yep, the federal parliament officially have passed the landmark NDIS amendment bill. The political argument in Canberra is over the legislation and is heading for the royal assent and the ink is drying. Now, if you're sitting at home tonight in Liverpool or wherever you're listening from or across the country, the big question is your mind isn't about political details. It's about what does this actually mean for my plan, my funding and my family tomorrow morning? Now, there is a huge amount of fear and confusion circulating online. So tonight we're cutting through the spin. We're breaking down the entire reform package in three simple buckets. What happens now? What happens soon? And what happens in the future? Makes sense, doesn't it? Let's start with the now, okay? The immediate rules taking effect within days of this bill becoming law. Now, this is what they're saying to us. Your current plan stays intact. First and foremost, you don't lose your plan tomorrow. The NDIA have confirmed that your existing funding and services and approved supports continue as normal until you have a rescheduled assessment date. There are strict definitions on NDIS supports. This is where it's changed a bit. The law now establishes a clear, binding list of what NDIS fund can and cannot be spent on. Spending scheme money on non-approved items now carries immediate compliance debts. So always check with your plan manager or your coordinator if you're unsure. There is a mandatory record keeping in set in law now. So every single invoice and receipt, the legislation sets strict retention rules. Now, participants must keep their records. Participants must keep records for 3 years. Nominees and plan managers must keep their records for 5 years. And providers must keep their records for 7 years. Now, there is new early reassessment rules. So only you, your nominee, or a child representative can officially request an early plan reassessment. It requires proof of significant ongoing changes in a functional capacity or living arrangements. And the NDIA now have a 90-day statutory window to respond. So they have to respond to you within 90 days. That's what they're saying. But just take this again. Only you, your nominee, or a child representative can officially request an early plan reassessment. So that means no support coordinators cannot do it, right? Unless they fall under one of those. The soon. Now let's look at soon. The change is rolling out over the next 3 to 12 months. In October 2026, support resets and 24-hour protections is the heading. So starting in October, funding for social, civic, community participation will begin a progressive reset as plans are renewed. However, following pressure in the Senate, a plan variation pathway was protected for participants requiring continuous 24-hour care or supported independent living, and ensuring high-need supports aren't abruptly cut. The Thriving Kids rollout, state-based fundamental supports begin stepping up. So for children aged 8 and under with developmental delays or lower support needs, early intervention will increasingly be delivered through the local community and educational health networks rather than individual NDIS packages. And we've covered this quite a lot, okay? So the Thriving Kids program, okay, will be there to replace those kids that would have originally got it in youth, before the age of sort of 12. Well, they'll get this new program. Now, the 90-day billing deadline, the window providers must submit invoices, drops dramatically from 2 years down to 90 days.
You've got 90 days to get an invoice in. Providers must bill promptly, giving you far more accurate real-time view of remaining plan balance. I've had services that have tried to send invoices from 2 to 3 years ago, and they've been told that no, because they weren't justified, that they weren't going to get paid, but yet they still keep sending them. So this is great. I really like this idea of the 90 days. That's it. You've got 90 days, get the bill in, otherwise it's not getting paid. And there's no unspent fund rollover. So plan renewals will formally replace plan continuations. So from this point, unspent funds sitting in an old plan will no longer automatically roll over into your new budget. So it will be freshly started for every new plan. That sort of happens if you used to get a new plan, but if it just rolled over, the funds used to roll over, well, that won't happen anymore. And finally, what lies in the future? Well, this is the long-term structural transformation, right? The NDAA will roll out a whole-of-person planning. Instead of negotiating line-by-line itemised quotes, plans will be built around standardised needs assessments. And I do say this, standardised need assessments. No one really knows what that means. And generating flexible budget allocations. Mandatory registration will expand across high-risk settings, including daily personal care and closed residential environments to crack down on poor quality and safety features. Standardised evidence-based functional capacity assessments will begin for new applicants entering the scheme. So exiting existing participants will be reassessed gradually against a new criteria over a 3-year transition window. And support coordination will move to a government-commissioned panel model to ensure independent, conflict-free navigation. Yeah, it'll move to a government-commissioned panel support coordination. And that's in July 2028. And then by the end of 2030, the entire legacy planning system will be phased out with all participants moved onto a new framework. Yeah. So it's interesting, isn't it? How things will change. The takeaway for tonight is don't panic. Organise your paperwork and understand where your plan sits on the timeline. Change is coming, but we all know what happens now versus what happens in 3 years from now is the best way to protect your rights. So we'll be looking more of it and we'll let you know as those changes do come through. It's very interesting. And of course, I'll update all these details and post it on the website here at ablechat.com.au through the week for you. So you've got a bit of an idea on where to look with your links. Okay. Right, we're going to go to a bit of a track now. I'm going to play you a new song called Ride, Play, Flow State. This is Able Chat with Sandy B. Great to have you.

0: Welcome back. Yeah, fantastic ride play, Flow Safe, one of the new tracks, of course, on the Australian Radio Network. Welcome back to Able Chat Radio. No matter what you're listening to now, of course, if you tune into the health media these days, everyone is talking about perimenopause and menopause. Now, I grew up in a home full of women, beautiful women, sometimes angry women, sometimes happy women. And don't get me wrong, now I live in a house full of men, sometimes happy men, quite often angry men. And it's about time that we are talking about these taboo subjects. Well, once taboo. But as a drag queen sitting in a radio station, well, I'll be the first to admit that for most of my life, the standard male playbook around menstrual health was basically back away slowly, offer a cup of tea, and pretend we didn't notice anything. My guest tonight, well, is here to completely overhaul that conversation. Let me say, she's an eye-opener. Robin Llewellyn is a holistic women's health practitioner, and she's a former corporate director. Yeah, I'm saying corporate director, can you believe it? In the period care industry. She's also the author of an eye-opening new book called Flow Well, Be Well. And she believes that we're asking the wrong questions at the wrong time. I guarantee we are. And by that, we're waiting until women hit their 40s and 50s to talk about hormonal health. But tonight, well, we're starting the conversation, even if it may be 20 years too late. So joining me now on the line, here's Robin. Are you there, Robin?
1: Hi, Sandy. How are you?
0: Good. It's lovely. It's lovely to have you on the program. It really is. I've sort of been in this little space for the last week thinking, I don't think in all my years of being on radio or as an entertainer, I don't think I've ever talked about women stuff. And that's what men call it, isn't it? Women stuff.
1: Love it.
0: How do you explain it?
1: Well, I think since you've called it women's stuff versus men's stuff, I think that's a good segue into what I see a lot with women these days and the women I work with, and certainly in myself having come through, grown up in the corporate world, and is that women are have learned, particularly I think, you know, women like myself, Gen X or early millennials, have had to learn to become like men to survive and thrive in a world that has mainly valued masculine themes. So what I mean is, and I look at it from a Chinese medicine lens, so if it's okay, I might just explain it that way first, in that in Chinese medicine, the yang is the masculine. The yang is the doing. The yang is what's on the outside of us. It's what we look like. It's our thinking versus our feeling. And the yang is really the world, what we value in the world that we live in. And the yin, if we look, think about the yin-yang symbol, the yin is the balance, the counterbalance to the yang, and that's really the feminine, which is the darkness, it's the stillness, it's the nighttime, it's the cool of winter, and it's the void of not doing. And, you know, in a society where we often think of things like, you know, rest is laziness, we've learned to not value the yin over time. And as women have had to survive and thrive in a world that highly values masculine or yang elements, women have lost connection to our yin selves. And so, you know, how that might have played out as the girls that have grown up in the 80s or 90s is we've learned to value that our value lies in what we look like. Our value lies in what we achieve and what we do. And this is not a female-male, it's not exclusive to females, of course. It's everyone in our society, but I look at it from the lens of why are women so imbalanced, both in their cycle, but both in with our nervous system and how we live. So, and a key part to that, and I think the part that we weren't taught as women growing up, is that men run on a 24-hour clock and women run on a 28-day cycle. And we as women have tried to force ourselves into this 24-hour model. You know, the corporate world, we expect the same output of women every single day, or of mothers, or or everyone. And that's fine if you're a man running on the main hormones of cortisol to get you going in the morning and melatonin to help you sleep at night.
0: Yeah.
1: But as a woman, the hormonal picture is far more complex. Yeah. And so what I like to say is we have four seasons within that 28 days as a woman, and we cannot and should not expect the same output of ourselves every day of the month. So my book really goes into that cycle. So it's not just about periods. It's really about what should we expect of our bodies on different days and weeks of the month, and how do we adjust our cycle and our expenditure to work with our cycle and not against it, because I think we've done that for too long, and we need to start talking about how to thrive as women and not just try to be men, because obviously we're equal to men, but we're not the same.
0: Yeah, no, we're not the same. No. In fact, I think, you know, women obviously, I don't want to sound, you know, a little bit one male sided, but women can be complicated because their bodies are more complicated, right?
1: Mm-hmm.
0: Men are just like, yep, move along and she'll be right and get on with it. Don't talk about it. Just do what you need to do and everything will be fine. But I think that we women tend to mostly listen to themselves, right? Listen to their bodies. Well, hopefully they do. And that sort of, you're right. I never even thought of the 28-day cycle. It makes sense. And you know, it's funny because I live some of my life as a woman occasionally. You know, I have to. It's part of what I do, right? It's part of the entertainment gig. But I feel also that even us men, that we do run on a 28-day cycle too. Like I say to people all the time, oh, I'm having a hormonal couple of days here. I'm just, you know, it's there. You know, I may not be menstruating, but I'm telling you, it happens to us. It's just that you've got to be in tuned with your body and what's happening and your feelings. And, you know, I'll quite say I'll sit there and I will cry at watching the news every once a, you know, for a couple of days just because I'm extra hormonal. Maybe that's just growing up with women. I'm not sure.
1: Well, maybe you're slightly more in touch with your feminine side than some men. But I like the way you put that, because the intuition part is a big part of what yin is and what I think as women we need to reclaim. And because we've lost connection to that part of ourselves for a long time, we've lost part of our superpower. So part of being yang is being in the head and the thinking all the time and not being in the feeling. And the feeling and the intuition only kicks in when the body's feeling safe and the nervous system's regulated. So you're right. It is a woman's innate wisdom to know what her body needs, but we've become disconnected from it. And we've learned to trust what's outside of us. We've learned to trust the doctor, the textbook, the teacher, and not really be in touch with what's actually going on within our body. And when our cycle is not going or flowing the way it should, it's like I call it the messenger of the body. Our body's trying to send us a message. And we can either start to listen when that message is quiet, or, you know, we might wait 20 years until we hit perimenopause and we hit a wall and the body's screaming at us and maybe we get burnt out or we can't go on anymore. So that's another big part of my message of the book, is how to work with your cycle much earlier so that you don't hit that wall and you learn to listen to the body when she's whispering rather than when she's screaming.
0: It's really, it's a wonderful conversation. You hit something in the back of my mind then, because I mean I work in an industry that's quite feminine driven, you know, and women across the world. I mean, I don't want to get political. I'm not going political with this, what I'm about to say, but it sounds that way. I'm saying that women are trying to fight for equality, right, in the workplace. So it means that they're working harder than general men's roles, if you know what I mean, right? They're trying to balance this life of family and kids, a husband that is either great or he's, you know, doing sport. And so I suppose women are actually working a lot harder than what the expectation was, right? Because they want to be equal, and they are equal in every way. They can do the job. But when your body also has these issues, well, it's not an issue, it's just part of life, but they've got more to deal with. What's the best way for a modern woman these days, you know, that suddenly comes across with perimenopause or even menopause? What's some of the ways that they can get some help, you know, to get through the day?
1: Well, I think it's interesting you talk about the political aspect, because one of the things, you know, women have been fighting for equality, but I actually talk about this a little bit in the book, and I hope it's not too political, but I say there is maybe a hidden cost to feminism, which is, and perhaps the women, you know, of Gen X and early millennials, I call them the canary in the coal mine, because my mother-in-law, I think in 1969, she got married and was told, you must stop working. So she had no choice. So my generation was really the first to say, you can go do and be anything that you want. And, you know, we were sold this dream of having it all. But what that meant is often we ended up doing it all. So doing the double shift, you know, in the office and at home, and depending on how great your husband is, as you said, you know, I have a wonderful supportive husband, but women do carry, you know, the mental load and the majority of the, a lot of the physical load when you have children. And we haven't, we don't have nervous systems that were designed to carry so much of that load. And what was once a choice, you know, in the 80s and the 90s, it may have been a choice. Hey, great, I can go and, you know, enter education and careers that were once held for just men. Now I feel for the you know, Gen Zs and onwards, because they don't really have a choice, because economically, you know, the system now really does, if you're in a traditional nuclear family, force both people to be working to afford to live. So the economic shift that came with feminism has come with a downside for women, I guess, is what I would say. And maybe we've lost that choice. So, and it's not about, the message isn't about, well, giving up on that ambition, but it's about how to work with your body and knowing, for example, if there's a, if you take a couple of days each month to focus on what I call nurture, there's a nurture phase in your cycle and there's an energy phase in the cycle. So there's a time to be doing more and pushing more. And there's a time that we must acknowledge we need to nurture ourselves. We need to find safety in the body and we need to potentially slow down so that we can build our hormones to support a cycle that flows well. Now, taking those couple of days to slow down might feel like, well, I'm going to fall behind, or I'm not going to be able to stay on top of everything that they need to do. But what it actually means is that when we move back into our next energy phase, we have far more energy than we would have had if we hadn't taken that rest. And we can lean into the time of our cycle where we're designed to be more creative and have more output and come up with new ideas and start new projects and work out in a stronger, more energetic way. So it's not about doing less. It's about figuring out how to do more at the right time of the month, if that makes sense.
0: Yeah, it's basically, I mean, because we're back to your 28 days, right? It's like a little calendar, isn't it? If you can try and work at that calendar, you know, pencil in, instead of penciling in, you know, an extra run to the shops, maybe you could pencil in a massage and see how much difference it'll change your life, especially if you need it, as you say, to regrow the body and try and understand, you know, to get that energy back as well.
1: The women I see in my clinic are usually early 40s, highly successful, have ticked every box of what, you know, what with society's expectation of me, do well in my career, have children, look a certain way, go to the gym. You know, we were told to hustle and grind and you should be going, working out 5 days a week. And that advice is leading women to, for the wheels to fall off in their early 40s.
0: Yeah, I can imagine.
1: Because we're not designed to do the same thing every day, as I said earlier. And we're running on this adrenaline. We're running on what I call a dysregulated nervous system. And if I tell a woman, hey, how about you try slowing down for a couple of days of the month? They actually won't be able to do it if they're dysregulated.
0: Yeah.
1: Because if the nervous system, and I'm not sure if it's a topic you've covered much on your show, but
0: okay.
1: Well, the way I explain it, you know, to, you know, children that come and see me is, it's like when the body is dysregulated, the body thinks it's being chased by a lion. It's literally either in fight or flight or rest and digest. And most of us are functioning in fight or flight all the time.
0: Right.
1: And we can do it pretty well for the first 40 years of our life, particularly as women. And around 40 is where the body starts to say, yeah, I'm not going to keep, I can't keep sustaining that pace. So when the body thinks it's being chased, even though the mind knows better and knows different, the body really does think there's a bear out there. And so we can't tell the body just to slow down. We have to show the body safety first. And once the body feels safe, it can start to slow down.
0: That's incredible.
1: Stillness registers as danger to a body that's dysregulated. So that's why the second half, the first half of the book is all the cycle information, and the second half is all of the tools to work with your body to find that safety so that slowing down is possible.
0: I don't know how many bears are chasing me at the moment, but I think I might move country. No, not quite that bad. But
1: it's a metaphor, but yeah, we all fantastic. Are thriving on that cortisol all the
0: of
1: time.
0: Of course we are.
1: And we just have learned to cope with it as normal, but it's really not normal. Yeah.
0: No, and it will catch up with you. Absolutely, right? It definitely will catch up with you. I'm always mindful in the back of my mind, you know? I work sort of to what I feel that I can work, you know? I try to give it 100%, but you're right. If you keep doing that every single day, you're prone for a disaster at the end of it somewhere because you start doing things badly. So it sort of chases you. I've got some on my books, I actually have some young women that are just coming into, their time of their life where their cycle's starting. And their bodies are changing now. And I think the way that they're being taught about their bodies is changing. We're sort of talking about a lot earlier than what we used to be, especially in my day. We were all thrown into two classrooms. If you're a boy in one, you talk the boy chat. And if you're a girl, you get thrown in the other room and you get told the girl chat. How do you, if you was to, well, I mean, you deal with people every single day on this particular topic. So what's something, a piece of advice that we could give to a parent that's about to start, you know, they might have a house full of young women just about to start. Mm-hmm. What would be the best advice to give them, besides buying the book, of course?
1: I think that's a great question. And I think, we have come a long way, and the embarrassment and the shame is certainly a lot less now than it was in my day. And I think there is, you know, having worked for one of the brands that sells the products that manage periods, it's like it is a lot around female empowerment, and it's great, and strength. And I think early on that education that girls are getting is more around the mechanical side of it. Okay, here's what a period is, and here's how you manage it, and here's how you don't get pregnant, and all that sort of stuff, which is really important and it's great. But I think we just need to dig, you know, that one level a little bit deeper, like teaching girls what is estrogen, what's the role of estrogen in your cycle versus what is progesterone and what's the role of progesterone in your cycle. I think this is something that we should be teaching at school. And it links into the two phases in the cycle that I talk about in the book. The first half of the cycle, we are higher in estrogen, which is really, it's the get up and go. It's the, I like to call it the extrovert of our cycle. She's shiny. She likes to get out there and do things. it's the energy, it's the drive. It's why I call it the yang hormone. And then the second half of the cycle is where we still have estrogen, but we need our progesterone to be a little bit higher than estrogen. That's where, if we have optimal amount of progesterone, it manages a lot of the cycle problems that girls have: PMS, heavy periods, painful periods.
0: Yeah.
1: So a lot of those cycle problems can be addressed by managing hormones. And how does our behavior relate to managing those hormones? Just quickly to touch on the science.
0: Yeah.
1: In the second half of our cycle, if we're too stressed, we don't make up enough progesterone, because cortisol and progesterone have the same precursor hormone, which is called pregnenolone.
0: Wow.
1: So when we're overly stressed as women, our body always chooses survival over reproduction hormones. So it will make the cortisol first, and it won't have what it needs to make enough progesterone. So this is why having this nurture phase in the second half of the cycle is so important, to make sure we're building the hormones to support us so we can thrive. And our cycle can flow well. So I would love at schools and for mums and girls to be learning about this sort of stuff. I had to wait until I was almost 40 to learn it. And I think if we just taught women about that, they would understand the cyclical nature so much better than how we're currently teaching it.
0: Yeah, I agree. I absolutely agree with you. It's so in depth. Obviously, it's not a 5-minute conversation about what used to be a 5-minute conversation. They were basically just thrown a packet of pads and said, "There, deal with it." Right? Although I have to laugh, and when I was a young little lad, my mum used to say to my sister, who's a little bit older than me, she used to say, "Oh, we have to go down the shop and get you some chocolates." Now, I used to get very upset because I didn't get the big bag of chocolates that she used to get. It was only till later on through life I realised that the chocolates were perhaps used for something else. And I think you can use your imagination of what type of chocolates she was buying. So in our house, we're living in a house full of women, quite often, even when I grew into my teens, I would have to do an emergency box of chocolates purchase on the way home. So we still laugh about our chocolates all the time. But it's a nice way to look at that. You know, it's much nicer than saying, I'm going to run out and get your pads, isn't it?
1: Yes, those are the days of the euphemisms, which I think, you know, we have come a long way since then, but we still have a long way to go.
0: A long way to go.
1: Girls. Yeah. You know, what's under the hood of what's going on in their bodies and, yeah, how to really balance their hormones but also to balance their nervous system so they can thrive in life and not be pushing through always in that fight or flight mode.
0: Yeah. If someone was reading the book and they wanted one thing to take away from reading the Flow Well Be Well book that you've written, what would be the one thing that you'd want every single person in Australia to know?
1: Well, for women, and I guess what I try to help women connect to in my clinic, and I hope you don't mind that's where I go with that question.
0: No, I'm quite happy with it, yeah.
1: Underneath a lot of the behaviours and the pushing ourselves so hard, and this does apply to men as well, is often we just feel like we're not enough or we're not worthy in just who we innately are. So firstly, I'd want women to know that they're enough and their worth doesn't come from what they do or what they look like.
0: Yeah.
1: And then secondly, when it comes to the cycle, I want women to know if they're having cycle problems, they're not broken or defective or in need of fixing, that we are cyclical beings that have been trying to thrive in a linear world that wasn't built for them.
0: Absolutely. And you know, I'm a big believer, you know, no matter what you see in the mirror, you know, it doesn't necessarily depict on what's on the inside. So even when you think that all those things on the inside are perhaps not working with your lifestyle at the moment, you know, just find some other things to shine with. Everyone's got some beautiful gifts in their life. And it's not necessarily always on the outside, not always on the inside, but somehow, you know, you make those two things to come together, you'll end up with something really, really beautiful and you'll start seeing it yourself as well. And, of course, you can buy this beautiful book. It's being published by Hembury Books, but it is available by the website at Flow Being, and that's B-E-I-N-G, so nothing tricky there, just flowbeing.com.au. And Robin, it is sort of pretty much, he's written everything down with such warmth and wisdom and patience. And even a, you know, a drag queen like me can even understand it. It's hard to believe, I know. Flow Well, Be Well, a simple guide to harmonising your cycle and nervous system. And it's definitely, it's got to be a read, girls. You've got to understand it. If you're struggling in this world with your body and you're like, I just don't quite get it, this is going to sort of give your little brain a bit of meditation there and try and understand what's going on. And I think then what you do is you hand it to that handy husband or wife, depending on what you've got at home with you, or even a girlfriend, boyfriend, or both. I do have both sometimes. So it doesn't make any difference, but someone else in the house will definitely get it. And it sounds like a great read for kids too, you know, like, well, young adults that perhaps might just learn a thing or two instead of just trying to read the garbage that they read online. Yeah. I do thank you very much for joining me tonight. It's been a wonderful conversation, Robin. And I know that, you know, there'll be more stuff that you'll have through at the clinic and you'll be writing more. So let me know when you do and I'd love to have a further chat with you down the track as well.
1: Oh, thank you so much, Sandy, and thank you for your time. I really appreciate it.
0: Yeah, beautiful. Well, are we going to go to a track now? I'm feeling all female now. Mama, Don't Cry, Joan and the Giants. You listen to Ava Chapman, Sandy.

Welcome back to Able Chat here on the Australian Radio Network. Now, in the world where news headlines are usually filled with funding cuts and bureaucratic reviews, tightening eligibility, we have a genuine piece of good news to celebrate this week. Yeah, the federal government officially announced that it's extending the Commonwealth Home Support Program, the CHSP, they call it, all the way to 30th of June 29. Now, for 830,000 older Australians and roughly 1,300 community providers and not-for-profits and local councils across the nation, the announcement delivers 4 years of rock-solid certainty. Now, crucially, the government confirmed that it remained a stand-alone block-funded program. Now, if you're not sure what this is all about, well, it's the extension. It really matters because it isn't just about clinical nursing or residential aged care. It's about the front door to aged care in Australia. It's the volunteering delivering Meals on Wheels, trade to an 85-year-old Liverpool. It's a community rock-solid certainty. Now, crucially, the government confirmed that it remained a stand-alone block-funded program. Now, if you're not sure what this is all about, well, it's the extension. It really matters because it isn't just about clinical nursing or residential aged care. It's about the front door to

bathroom, all these things are covered under this particular package. It's a low-cost, high-impact preventative care, and it keeps Australians connected, healthy and living safely in their own homes that end up prematurely in overburdened emergency department or residential facility otherwise. So while everyone's celebrating a multi-year extension, it forces us a very blunt, necessary question. What on earth would they have had in place if it wasn't extended? Don't think so. It's really hard to say. Local council small community charities who rely on predictability block grants to keep volunteer fleets running, you know, and a lot of seniors there as well. So, but it's good to see those that program actually being extended. Now, on another story this week, if you hold someone in your family is ever touched by skin cancer, then you'll know that Australia holds a ton of none of us want. We are the melanoma capital of the world here in Australia. And for years, the greatest terror for patients who undergo successful surgery to remove an advanced melanoma is the looming question, will it come back? Well, late last week, an extraordinary headline broke across the ABC and the International Medical Journals that marks a genuine turning point in modern oncology. A massive global phase 3 clinical trial of more than 1,100 high-risk patients have delivered positive results for the world's first personalised mRNA cancer vaccine. It's called intismeran autogene. It's the very first time in medical history that an individualised mRNA therapy is declared a large-scale phase 3 trial, demonstrating significantly stops dead melanoma from reoccurring and spreading to distant organs. Now, from, you know, where people hear the word vaccine, they usually think of a standardised jab and you get to go to the GP to prevent infection like measles or flu, but this is completely different. It's a therapeutic tailor-made cancer vaccine. It works by tumour genetic sequencing. If you don't know what that means, a surgeon removes a high-risk melanoma tumour and the scientists take a tissue biopsy and the sequence patient's healthy DNA alongs the cancer's DNA. Then they do a 34-target fingerprint. Okay, advanced algorithms identified 34 unique abnormal proteins. And these are called neuroantigens. They exist only on a specific patient's cancer cells. A bespoke NRMA script, so within weeks, scientists manufacture a custom strand of synthetic messenger, an RNA carrying the exact blueprint for the 34 targets, and then 1 to 2 punch with Keytruda. Once injected, the body cells those target markers, essentially handling the patient's immune T cells, is a mugshot of the enemy. When paired with immunotherapy drug Premobolzub, I don't even know what that is, better known as Keytruda, it releases the brakes on the immune system, unleashing a target army to hunt down and destroy any microscopic cancer cells hiding in the body. Isn't that just amazing? Now, what makes phase 3 data so monumental is it validates the earlier phase 2 trials, and it's cutting the risk of cancer reoccurrence or death by nearly half compared to standard immunotherapy alone. Amazing. For decades, cancer treatments relied on blunt instruments, chemo and radiotherapy, blast therapy and diseased tissue alike. Now, so the trial proves that the future of cancer treatment is hyper-personalised precision medicine. And of course, it's great news for those thousands of Australians diagnosed with advanced skin cancer every year, like one of my very, very dear friends, as I mentioned at the top of the show. This brings a genuine long-term hope that diagnosis is no longer has to carry the constant paralysing dread of disease relapse. As a therapy heading towards regulatory reviews and health approvals, it stands on a breathtaking example of how fast medical science is moving from lab directly into saving clinical care. Isn't that amazing? Absolutely. Well, getting some dizzy days here over and over here at 89.3 2GLF.

Yeah, what a week it's been. Well, we didn't have time to catch up with Brad this week. I've just sort of run out of time a little bit, but I will try and catch up through the week and we'll have him on next week as normal. So we do apologise. But either way, not to worry. Well, we hope that you've enjoyed the show tonight. Of course, you can always listen to it on demand. Just simply go to the Able Chat website, ablechat.com.au, and of course, all the links are there, where to listen to it after the program. Not to forget to go also onto Facebook and /Able Chat Radio. It's there too. Not that I really post that much on Facebook anymore. Seems to be the old thing that everyone used to do. All right, well, I'll see you next week, which we'll be talking about all our normal topics as normal. So enjoy the rest of the evening. Very shortly, we're going to head over to, Campair with Bev and the group. So I'll see you again next week. Okay, bye for now. Bye-bye.

0: And welcome to another edition of Camp Air on 2GLF 89.3. And guess what? Oh my God, she's back. And I was about to say, Beverly is back in the studio. She's being an absolute pain. She's
1: loud. Just went mono.
0: You went mono, did you? Is that like bisexual? But
1: I don't know. I'm pansexual.
0: Okay, he's lost one part of his headphones.
1: Something just... What? Now they're both gone.
0: Touch the button.
1: Oh, yeah. This is better than sex. I can't hear you.
0: Oh, God. Actually, I wish I could hear you. So what do we got to talk about tonight, Bev? Have we got anything special to talk about? Heaven?
1: Oh, yeah.
0: Maybe a little bit about Pash?
1: And Pash is coming up on... Mm-hmm. Actually, do you know the second half of the year, because it's starting to get warmer now, even today was nice and warm, we've got stuff like the Pride Picnic, we've got Wear It Purple Day, we've got Pash coming up on the 12th of September, we've got Heaven coming up. We moved it to Halloween because, for all you simple people out there, Lola turns 21. but her birthday's on Halloween, so that's why she's always...
0: That sort of explains a lot.
1: What is it? October? I'm not a big fan of Halloween, but I like the concept of dressing up really ugly and mauling people.
0: But that's
1: all year. Touching them and grabbing them.
0: So you must love
1: as a Skeletor.
0: So you must
1: Wouldn't
0: love
1: you like
0: the whole
1: that flash?
0: Year. It's a whole year for you.
1: Yeah, I can. Is Flash, are you going to be there on Halloween dressed up as something?
2: No.
1: Oh. I think you...
2: Oh. You ever going to turn the mic on?
1: No. Can I tell you? I think you'd look hot as a ghost with a sheet, nothing underneath. We could do that, couldn't we, Glenn? Me and Glenn are going as matching skeletons. I've already got the outfits. I've come on Temu.
0: Matching skeletons.
1: Yeah, it's a whole body, like a jumpsuit you put on. Great. So you can come in your daggy old clothes, and I can get you stripped off and down into the skeleton outfit. Even has a mask to cover your face up, and it glows in the dark. Brilliant. But yours is going to be a different colour to mine because I'm a woman. I'm going to be pink.
0: Why
1: you're
0: am
1: going
0: I
1: to
0: wearing
1: be blue.
0: This? Why am I wearing this?
1: Because we might just be giving some cash prizes away for the best dress. So hopefully we can win We can win best dress couple.
0: Hang on, we both work there. We can't enter.
1: I know.
0: This thing.
1: I'm sick of it. I'm sick of missing out on everything.
0: Yeah, there's no way we can enter this.
1: Definitely.
2: What's wrong, Flash? Knowing it, if I had
1: Flash,
2: to,
1: you've got like a twitch in the bum there. What's happening?
2: What do you mean?
1: You're twitching around your bum in the seat like something's wrong.
0: I got hold of his remote control.
1: And Glenn's in a really bad mood, Wes is in. He's like, this is going to be a fun show.
0: I'm trying to get everything to work.
1: Can I tell you, it's going to be a fun show. I've already got into trouble today, only because I'm dyslexic and I can't really read the emails properly. So I'll just go and do it anyway. So, yeah.
0: So just ignore anything that's been posted in the last
1: I know, I've
0: hours.
1: Deleted it. I've deleted it now. I've been told, ready? Yeah. Loose lips sink ships. That's me. I always let it out of the bag too quickly.
0: I know. I hadn't.
2: I thought you were talking about other lips there.
1: And them too.
2: Yeah, I thought they were loose.
1: I know once I turn 60 next year, I have to become a bottom, I've been told. A power bottom.
0: You have no choice.
1: Of all things. I have no choice. That's correct.
0: I don't want to ask why.
1: It's correct, yeah. Insulin 2 or 3 times a day is just going to wreck.
0: Is that why?
1: Little Willy Wonka.
0: So because of the insulin, you've got to switch around.
1: Yeah, because it disconnects the nerves from the snake to the head. You know what I'm saying? You know all the nerve ends go. Yeah. So but I've got to think.
0: That actually describes two-thirds of your trade.
1: That poor snake has been in some dark holes over the years, so it might be about time it has a break. Did Sandy leave us without him coming in?
0: Yeah, Sandy.
1: She's a bugger.
0: Left the building.
1: I'll have to text her with the gossip.
0: She's probably got a headache.
1: She's gone for a cigarette probably. God love her.
0: She doesn't smoke anymore.
2: She doesn't smoke.
1: She's not smoking anymore.
2: No. Doesn't smoke, doesn't
1: that
2: drink.
1: That explains the Teletubby. Okay. Oh, told me that. Glenn said that to me. Don't look at me. Look like.
0: When did I say that?
1: I didn't
0: say
1: make
0: what?
1: That up. Anyway.
2: I don't know what you two are talking about.
1: I'm not getting into trouble.
0: I didn't say anything.
1: Not getting into trouble. Just remember, if you're on Facebook, look for the chat room. We want to try and get it up to at least 300 by the end of the year. That's my goal. But Glenn hasn't learned how to invite people yet. So I've been doing all the inviting. But I... trying to only go on Beverly's Facebook once a week now. I've put this thing in place that I won't just keep randomly going on there because there's a bit of a not much going on with this has-been, Beverly Buttercup. So I'm trying not to go on there every day. I'm just on my boy one, yeah, but not Beverly's. Mm. God, there's some freaky people out there messaging me and sending me stuff. And it's like, oh, God, if they only knew what I look like with the light on.
2: You know, there's people out there that probably like it with a light on.
0: Yeah, actually.
1: Yeah, but not the ones that want cross-dressers, gorgeous. I'm a cross-dresser.
2: I know that.
1: I don't class myself as that. It's like Sandy classes herself as a gender illusionist. I could probably say that too. I'm a gender illusionist.
2: Not a gender illusionist, a transgender illusionist.
1: No, she says gender illusionist.
2: Yeah, you said gender illusionist.
0: She might have changed it so she didn't upset people.
1: Mm. Well, it could be just because we're all becoming pansexual these days. I don't know.
0: I'm becoming very confused by it all.
1: Yeah, but Glenn, me and you have a problem now with our snake.
0: Yeah, you got a more.
1: I know
0: problem.
1: You've got a problem too, just as much as me. So don't sit there looking innocent, okay?
0: It's anyone over 60, apparently.
1: Mm. It does happen, but
2: what?
1: As long as
2: what? What are you pointing at me for?
1: As long as you get a young boyfriend, you can still get it up. It's all good. I just thought I'd throw that in. So you've got a few more years before yours doesn't work, so you better get that work out, gorgeous.
2: A few? How old do you think I am?
1: You're at least 40.
2: Yeah.
1: Yeah, so by the time you're 55, it pretty much is over. Didn't you know that you go to one condom a year or one bareback a year? Whatever. Pleasure.
0: I'm just waiting for
1: he doesn't know what to say.
0: I'm just waiting for people
2: to
0: dig
2: a because I don't want to let it out on air.
1: No, and there's ways of doing
0: or
1: things.
0: Or off air.
1: There's, there's ways of doing things when you're an adult.
0: Mm-hmm. We need to get someone into the studio. It's actually an authority on this.
1: sister. Yeah, so don't forget to join the chat room because Moose Knuckles out there. We're going to throw curveballs at him.
0: Maybe we can get Dr. Sandy to ring in.
1: And yeah, we could do that, but I think she's gone to the nursing home, Sandy.
0: Oh, she'll be in
1: the
0: car.
1: She's gone to the nursing home, Sandy has.
0: No, she's
1: God love her. She's probably having an anxiety attack because she can't put a cigarette in her mouth.
0: We keep mentioning them.
1: Yeah, you would. Look, you've gone. Are they illegal tobacco?
0: Yes.
1: They're poor service stations. One at Ingleburn, one at Macquarie. Yeah, they're all closed. I can't get my Whippy.
0: They're Mr. Whippy.
1: Ice cream, yeah. They're all. Oh, that's the only thing.
0: You can't have that either.
1: Mai used to like going in there for.
0: I know why you go in there.
1: I'm going to tell you a quick story. I had a bad accident on Saturday at Casula Mall.
0: Did you change them?
1: No.
0: All right.
1: I was waiting for my Chinese and. Talking to this lady and this little kid was there and he, instead of grabbing his mum, he grabbed me and ripped my pants off and I had nothing underneath, so down to my knees. I'm just standing there in the food court going, and the Chinese lady go, oh, you better put panties on. I'm like, I have got my panties on.
0: So how long did this go on for?
1: Oh, it was very quick, like 2 or 3 minutes, but it scared the shit out of me because I didn't know who
0: did it.
1: Does
0: that require a working with children check?
2: Probably.
1: No, you know what that teaches me?
0: What?
1: I've got to start wearing underpants to work.
0: Yes, we've been telling you for a very, very long time.
2: I thought with
1: That's a long time ago. And that
2: I thought they.
1: I know,
2: was,
1: but
2: it was
1: all them people
2: forced.
1: That used. I'll tell you a little story. I've been at work for 40 years. So, do you know the saying? I'm the last man running.
0: Mm.
1: So I'm the last man running. There's nobody else that's been there as long as me at my site. So most of them people that are gone from when my cabanossi got stuck in the conveyor.
2: I thought it was your scrotum.
1: I don't have a scrotum.
0: No, it actually is the
1: cabanossi. What's a scrotum? That's the underneath balls. The balls. No, no, it was...
2: That's what holds them.
1: No, mine was the penis. It looked like I'd been circumcised twice, gorgeous.
0: You're thinking of Lady, because Lady uses that story.
1: Lady got upset because I put my scrotum in her mouth and took photos of it. Is what you're talking about? I'm confused.
2: Don't know. The story is...
0: No, Lady,
2: It was the scrotum itself that got caught in the...
1: Yeah, no, Lady changes the story because she still fantasizes about the time that I put mine in her mouth and she was half asleep and... missed out on the thrill of it.
0: Oh, that was the tea bag story.
1: Yeah. Yeah.
0: Mm-hmm.
1: Big brother copied it off me.
0: You got any more stories?
1: I got a reject but a thank you for my video for Big Brother this year. So that was exciting.
0: Well, you sent a video in for Big Brother.
1: You have to send in a video, like an audition thing. Yeah. Did all that. Just a small one, bit of drag in it. Like a bit more.
0: So
1: would
0: you say it was a thank you, but no thank you?
1: It was thank you, but no thank you for your video, basically. Yeah, I don't even know if I made it to the producer's room, but anyway.
0: Well, you would have given the staff a good laugh.
1: Yeah, they probably wanted Vanessa Wagner or someone of that stature Mitzi McIntosh.
0: We should put Sandy in.
1: No, they wouldn't accept her either. If they wouldn't accept me, they're not going to accept her. How rude.
2: I reckon they would.
1: No, they wanted somebody Because they had
0: younger.
1: No, they wanted someone. They wanted someone to represent the LGBTQIABCGEFD politically correctness. So I think this year is going to be very political. The show.
0: Hmm. But they did
1: so me, I'd be in there going, pansexual, that's, I don't know about anything else, I'd be in trouble.
0: Well, they did it a few years ago, the UK version. They covered both bases. They had the little person, the gay little person in the
1: house. Is that when Courtney Act was in there? No.
0: Possibly.
1: Scrotum popped out on national TV. I could do that.
0: Didn't that happen at midnight shifts on the stage?
1: No, that happened when she was going into the Big Brother house. Her dress fell off and her scrotum was hanging out.
2: I thought that was Shirley Valentine.
1: Oh, Shirley Valentine's got a huge one. Oh, my God, you wouldn't want that near your
2: I know. All you'd have to do is go there on YouTube.
0: Yeah, look up.
1: Yeah, I know, but I'm just saying, I want to explain something to you, to the bisexual person. Big is not better, okay? Big is not better. When you have to take it in the bum, you don't want it too big.
2: I know.
1: So let's just say normal. We like normal.
0: Normal.
1: I think normal is 16 centimetres.
2: I don't understand why you don't think that I'd know... because I'm bisexual, I don't know about that.
1: No, I just thought you might like the really big ones, and Glenn doesn't have one, and I don't have a real big one, so you're just going to have to take something in the middle.
2: No,
0: it's not normal.
2: I
0: don't. As a cat toy.
1: Don't worry, I've been waiting 3 weeks for my ET glow-in-the-dark dildo to turn up. It popped up on Facebook, and when you put it in, the finger lights up, and I thought, oh, this would look really good. So I bought one. No, it looks really good. It's called E.T.'s Looking for Home, and it's a big dildo.
2: I thought you didn't like them big.
0: You got scared.
1: No, I just want it for decoration at home. You've got to know. Ask Glenn. He's been to my house. I've got the headgears. Yeah. I've got the
2: decoration.
1: He's
0: still got the book I gave him.
1: You know, did you check the
2: pages?
0: They're still stuck together.
1: It's the bisexual ones that want the really big ones, or they want you in a dress. And it's I'm not talking about you. I'm talking about cross-dressers.
2: Huh? You're talking about bisexual.
1: Bisexual cross-dressers from Campbelltown.
0: Oh, my God.
1: I'm having fun with you, Flash.
2: I'm trying to work out who you're talking about.
0: We need to look up
1: I'm not
0: ET
1: talking
0: thing.
1: About you because I don't know anything about you.
2: Oh,
1: Glenn
2: yeah.
1: doesn't release any of the good details.
0: No, because you repeat them on air.
1: I mean, I vaguely remember seeing his like 50 years ago, but I'm thinking it'd be a lot different now.
2: I find that hard to believe.
0: It would have been 10. Okay.
1: No, you wouldn't. Oh, what did I say?
0: 50 years ago.
1: No, it was 25 years ago. Do you remember the first time we met? Come on, honestly, if you remember.
0: I think it was at a party.
1: And whose house was it at?
0: I don't know, someone's party.
1: Yes, and who was very, very drunk?
0: You.
1: And I think that's around maybe just after that you met him, because I met you through Alex at a party at Alex's house.
0: We've been together 11 years.
1: The Canterbury
0: Bankstown
1: Group.
2: I met him at Canterbury Bowling Club.
1: I met him through the Canterbury Bankstown Group. It used to run.
2: Yeah.
1: With a guy called Alex at a party.
2: Yeah, I know.
1: At
2: I know
1: a pool
2: Alex.
1: Party. He was laying in the backyard in his underpants. Drunk as a skunk. I've got pictures somewhere, but I just don't want to
0: remember that.
1: I just don't want to get him into trouble.
2: It's probably the AI that he's been using.
1: No, he's 25. No, I got into trouble. I tried to use AI on mine to make it look pretty, and it blocked me. And I asked
0: AI's not that good.
1: Then I asked SnapGP to give me a refund because I paid for that.
2: You're using the wrong AI.
1: Oh, I'm using SnapGP, blah, blah, blah.
2: You
1: blah.
2: Mean ChatGPT, and no. That
1: and I paid for the premium one.
2: That won't let you do that sort of photos.
1: I know that now.
2: I do know of ones that do.
1: And that's all right.
2: I'm not telling you.
1: I've got my AI glasses, and they're working very good in that department. It makes it look bigger from an angle. What? Did you know that?
2: What, you're surprised that I know that sort of stuff?
0: No, I'm surprised now he's got AI glasses.
1: Oh, I bought a pair of AI glasses. We can do a video together.
2: AI glasses?
1: I bought them to upload videos to my fans only page, but I didn't know until my son told me yesterday.
2: Ones with the cameras in them.
1: Yeah, my son said, stop looking at the roof. You need to look down at what you're doing.
0: Mm-hmm.
1: I'm like, oh. He said, I saw the video you put up yesterday. You could hear a lot, see little bits, but you got to see more of the roof. I just got to learn how to keep my head.
0: What's your son doing looking at that?
1: I have to get them proofread, Gorge. I have no secrets from my son. Nothing at all.
2: I bet you he wishes you did.
1: I had laser done a few weeks ago to make something look really pretty, and I showed Gary on the weekend, and he goes, I don't need to see that. And I'm like, well, I got to show one of my friends at least. He goes, it looks a little bit burnt. I'm like, yeah, it's with the laser, gorgeous. But it'll look good later when you want to snackaroo.
0: Well, you got a year.
1: Looking flashy, going to be sick. There's no hair, no nothing.
0: God.
1: What do you, you like the hair, do you?
2: No.
1: I hate the hair too. Glenn's
2: hair. I don't like the
1: Glenn hole. Is very hairy.
2: I don't like the idea of the hole.
1: Oh, so you're not into...
2: No.
1: Nothing. What about done to you?
2: Never had and don't have
1: it. Oh, I thought you would have had it done for yourself. Wouldn't bother you if someone did it?
2: Don't know.
1: Oh, I'll have to try that. That's Marilyn's that's Marilyn's mutt rub's second homecoming, isn't it?
0: No, it's her favourite thing.
2: Problem is I'm too old for Marilyn.
1: Why does she...
2: She only likes the ones that need to have help with their homework.
1: Oh, yeah, that, or needy, but she hasn't got money to help them, so I don't know how that would work now.
0: Well, she's back at work now.
1: She's working at Palms now doing karaoke.
0: No, it's a game show thing.
2: A game show tonight.
1: Have you noticed tomorrow. The big trend now? Everyone's doing music bingo. It's one or two started doing it now. Everyone's copying. Oh, my God.
0: It's a flow. Every month they just copycat each other.
1: Yeah, but I don't think that's... A great thing for people
0: lasts
1: doing
0: about
1: it as
0: a year,
1: then
0: they all die at the same time. Then
1: now, I believe we're having we've swapped DJ. It's not DJ Glenn, it's DJ Flash.
0: Yeah.
1: So he's responsible for playing
0: whatever.
1: Utter shit. Or whatever he can find.
0: Yeah.
1: Because I'm one of these people, I like. And Glenn knows this. I like to support gay artists and play gay artists. And I'm not talking about just Elton John. We all know Elton John's gay and Anthony Kalia. I'm talking about more independent, you know, sort of you might like, you might not like, it might be horrible, that kind of thing. Because I know that they're not getting played on commercial radio. So we do our best to try and get it all out. Now, why I'm explaining that, I've been getting these videos from a trans person in Queensland. It plays the violin. I'm like, okay. But I'm not playing it. I hope you're listening.
0: Is that the one that was at Heaven?
1: No, Queensland. She's from Queensland.
0: Well, she could have come from Queensland.
1: We've got some really good trans performers in Sydney, but this one is...
0: We had a violinist at Heaven.
1: Yeah, this one is a bit like a tractor. Just something. Yeah, I don't know. So, Glenn, let's see what Flash, DJ Flash, is going to surprise us with. This is going to be fun. No back announcing. We don't need to do it until afterwards.
2: Okay.
0: Just hit play.
1: Okay, just see if you can get three in a row.
2: All right. Three in a row?
1: You're listening to Camp Air with DJ Flash and Glenn.

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1: Alleged 2 million gambling scam. That's hard to believe, isn't it, Glenn?
2: Every gambling's a scam when you look at it.
1: I know. Well, you don't know. Probably ask Google, how do you scam people?
2: Well, he's pretty clever. Instead of going out and gambling himself, he gets everyone else to do it.
1: That's right.
0: Not just your usual morning show, they manage to cover everything.
1: What would you cook?
2: Just anything, it'll do it on its own.
1: What would you do? I mean, rat sack's quite famous. I remember that story many, many, many years ago about the wife that was giving the husband rat sack and slowly was trying to kill him.
2: Well, a good old-fashioned arsenic. I mean, you can't go wrong with arsenic.
1: You're right.
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3: Saturday night's the place to be. Heaven, social dance, come party with me. Heaven's Halloween party, Saturday 31st October. The biggest night of the year is getting closer.

0: You're listening to The Camp here on 89.32 GLF. I don't know what Beverly's doing there. I think he's signalling a right turn.
1: Star fingers.
0: Is that what it is?
2: Having a stroke?
1: No, he's not allowed to do that in the studio. Star fingers.
0: What was the song you play?
1: Finger painting.
0: You can't remember, can you?
2: No.
1: And he's already started creating the next list.
0: Don't worry about it. You can figure it out for yourself.
2: Everything I do for you.
1: That's gay.
0: Oh God, he's gonna. I know Bev's gonna regret this. Go on.
2: What?
0: Oh, he's just gonna hear the titles. I just realised. Go on. What's the other one?
1: You don't. I know. Do it if to I, me if you do it to you.
2: If I could turn back time and like a prayer.
0: Which Beverly needs all of that.
1: That didn't sound like a prayer by Madonna.
2: No.
1: It was somebody else.
0: It's a cover.
2: It was a cover.
1: Okay. Is that the one cover. I said to you, oh, it sounds like AI, and you went, no.
2: No, that was If I Could Turn Back Time.
1: That was definitely a cover.
2: Yeah.
1: AI. Cover. That's cover. Me. I've got mine coming out, and Glenn's got his coming out. When are you going to bring out your own song, Flash?
2: Why would I bring out my own song?
1: Flash will flash for you. Mine's Flash! I think we can come up with some great lyrics.
0: Apparently mine's already out. It's on iTunes.
1: Yeah. But you know what the problem with that? Somebody else is creating the royalties. It's like Sandy's podcast that she done. It's on YouTube. 25,000 people have downloaded it. Guess who's made the money? iTunes. Yeah. Oh, she forgot to put a royalty stamp on it. So once it's uploaded onto there, they just flog it off to death, you know? And then there's Venus, the mega mix she did. And I think when she dressed up as a nun and touched herself or something. Oh, I don't know what it was. Remember that video where she did the nun at Canterbury and touching herself under the...
0: I think she goes for a wardrobe and says, what can I shock people with this week?
1: I used to like the ones she did with Felicity and all that, the cooking ones.
0: Oh, I still got the video.
1: They were a bit gay.
0: We filmed that.
1: Marilyn and Pamara are starting to get back into doing the little videos.
0: Yeah.
1: Maybe we could... And I'm starting to get back into fans only. I even done a budget... account for those people who really can't afford.
0: A budget account.
1: So you get 5 minutes for $35. Oh. That's the cheap one, and then it goes up to $100 for half an hour.
0: 5 minutes for $35.
1: Yeah, so you get half an hour of me playing.
0: You're going to get
1: dice.
0: $35 and it's $5.
1: And finger painting on the glass coffee table for $100.
0: Yuck.
1: Oh, yuck. No, Glenn. It's called artistic flair.
0: I can call it something else, but I can't do that on air.
1: God love it. Now, I want to quickly remind people coming up, the last half of the year is very, very busy. We've got, first coming up, we've got Pash on the 12th of September at Dundas Sports Club. They're doing a Kylie and Lady Gaga. I'm guessing it's going to be like some sort of cat fight, you know?
0: Probably.
1: I do it better, I do Gaga. I'm not sure what the concept is, unless they're going to play just Kylie and Gaga. What did I say? Lady Gaga and... I don't even know what.
0: It could be a show off. It could be something like that.
1: But Fifi's returning to the stage, and that's really good. I haven't seen her perform for ages. I was trying to convince Gary into coming with me on the 12th, and then I just asked Sandy to come with me to chaperone because we love it when Sandy gets drunk on a night out. But she didn't answer me. So I've got two tickets to go to Pash. Who wants to come with me?
0: They don't like me there.
1: They don't like me there either, but... I'm talking to Greg again, so everything's good. Life is good. A lot happening for me with the documentary coming out and the other things happening. It's just going to be really messy. Messy by October, November.
0: Yeah, I know. Poor Bear's going to keep his mouth shut for a week.
1: I don't have any say in what people say about me. They just Google. And if you asked AI about me, you'd be quite shocked to hear what they say.
0: I know. I've done it.
1: And then when that person made that song... Beverly Buttercup is really a man, or do $20 is $20. I'm like, what? What do people think of me? They must think I'm this whore from George's Hall or something.
0: Yeah, you've done it far wrong.
1: But I haven't been to George's Hall, but I have, to be honest, publicly, I have discovered somewhere new, close to Liverpool, which is pretty fabulous.
0: Oh, yeah?
1: I can say it in one word. Chippy Norton Lakes.
0: Oh, my God.
2: Ah. Where?
1: I had him saying it once. I don't want everybody going there stealing my talent. If you didn't get it the first time, Flash, you missed out.
0: Chipping Norton.
1: Oh, Glenn. Don't be a grave digger. You. I told everyone about Pembroke Park, and now I can't go. Everybody knows who I am.
2: Right.
1: So once you out yourself, you know, you haven't had it happen yet, but I've had people come to the studio and stalk me, and I've had to wait. They were out the back in the car park. Remember the old one?
2: Oh, don't lie. You would have invited them.
1: Oh, my
2: God. You would have taken them straight into the toilet.
1: No, this was someone's wife.
0: Oh, God.
1: So I've learnt now not to say too much.
2: When has that ever stopped you?
1: There's ways of doing it. You can fabricate it and change it a little bit or embellish it a little bit so it doesn't really sound that real, but fun.
2: Is that why you always change the name of the one on Henry Lawson Drive?
1: The one on Henry Lawson Drive is Kentucky Reserve. It's always been Kentucky Reserve. You can't change it.
2: There is no Kentucky Reserve.
1: Yes, there is, right on the corner of the sign, still up there.
2: No.
1: On the first telegraph pole, there's a big sign saying Kentucky Reserve left. It's never been removed. I can even take a picture of it. Well, on the opposite side of the tennis courts. What are you Googling? Oh, look, he's going to Google. Okay. Do you know how to spell it properly?
0: No, he doesn't. He can't even spell Google.
1: Oh, God, look at him. And if you don't trust me, there's a Facebook page for all that kind of stuff. Oh, he found it. Look. Ah, you owe me a kiss.
2: No, I don't.
1: Here. I haven't shaved. Glenn, he owes me a tonguey.
2: No. Oh, my God. I never said that I would owe you that if
1: bisexual people are allowed to kiss.
2: That may be the case, but I never said that if I was wrong that
1: Glenn,
2: I would kiss you.
1: Glenn, look, he's got to give him a kisses.
2: No, he's not.
0: God, you look like a cat's ass.
1: How rude. No different to kissing you, but I got a bit facial. I haven't shaved this week. I'm doing an old draggy gay day. After being pantsed in public at Casula Mall, one day you're going to get caught with your pants down at Casula Mall. There's a song. One day, Beverly's going to get caught with her panties down.
0: There was a commercial.
1: Oh.
0: It's already been done.
1: Oh, okay. Already been done. Big shout out, Moosey. How are you on your balcony? Moose Knuckle's very well known. He sits on his balcony at his house watching the boys troll around the park. A well-known park at Penrith.
0: You do know them all.
1: I know George told me about the one he lives on. He said, oh, my God, you know, all the Housing Commission boys are down there with their VBs.
0: Okay, that's why.
1: And they're Goonies. They're Goonies. What do you say? Goonie? Goonie. Goonies. Goonie. Mm. Yeah, that's a bag of wine, I think.
2: Yeah, yes. Goon bag.
1: Yeah, yes. Goon bag. Oh, you know about that. Where are you from? Originally.
0: Named after the
1: suburb,
0: inventor.
1: Like Panania. No. Or where you are now.
2: I've always been.
1: Okay. I thought you were like a Bankstown person originally. Maybe it's just because I remember him from Bankstown.
2: No, when I was two, it was...
1: Did you have sex with Alex?
2: It was Stanmore.
1: I just thought of that then.
0: Oh.
1: And there's a possibility he had all the young ones under his sleeve at that house. You remember what I'm talking about, Glenn?
0: Apparently he lives in Queensland now.
1: Cash for comments.
2: Oh, that person.
1: Yeah, is it Cash for comments?
2: Wrong name.
1: No, his name's Alex.
2: No, it's not.
1: It is Alex.
2: No, it's not.
0: Yeah.
1: It is, yeah. I was going to say his last name, but I didn't want to say it.
0: The one from Swags is now living in Queensland.
1: Queensland.
2: Oh,
1: Alex,
2: okay.
1: Alex, yeah. With some hot, young, muscly stuff.
2: I've never had him over to the house.
1: I didn't mean over to the house. I just meant had him.
0: I think he's talking about you going to his house.
1: Oh, you're so funny, Gordon.
2: I don't know. Got me confused.
1: Had. You know when you say, oh, have you had him?
2: Yeah.
1: It's a gay term.
2: I know what that means.
1: Okay. I thought we were talking in Morse code then, Glenn.
2: You said if he'd been...
1: If he'd been there, had you had a tap-tap?
2: No.
1: I feel like I've got to do everything in Morse code with him.
0: Just what you said.
1: I don't want to say it out publicly because... You know, you have a reputation.
2: Where I don't have a reputation.
1: It's gone out the window.
2: What reputation?
1: A reputation. Do you know what I mean? Like
0: the reputation he keeps
1: everybody's
0: starting.
1: Got a reputation.
2: Yeah.
1: No. Hold on.
2: The same as
1: your
2: fake relationship?
1: Hold on. Yeah, everybody has a reputation or a past. I don't know what his is, so I don't want to wreck his reputation.
0: A bit late for that.
1: That's all I was saying. I don't want to wreck your reputation, your past.
0: I'm just looking at ChatGPT and put your name in. It's actually very complimentary.
1: No, it's not.
0: It is.
1: I read one the other day because that's where they get all their information about me, and it's not true.
0: No, this is actually nice.
1: It's not true. I didn't pose naked for free. It cost money.
0: Didn't say that here.
1: Oh, that's been taken off. That's really good. And I did not work for Probing Productions, Anal Everybody.
0: Doesn't say that here.
1: Good Time in the Laneway at the Taxi Club was a video. That's not me either.
0: It does say some other stuff. But.
1: Yeah. I only did one porno.
0: Oh, no, it does actually.
1: Yeah, you just got to avoid things. And don't Google for naked images of Beverly Buttercup either, because you might get that, or if you go on the dark web. Do you know how to go on the dark web? Come on, you should be good at doing that.
2: Maybe, maybe not.
1: Yeah, I do, because that's where all the pictures, you store them.
2: Oh.
1: Yeah, just look for the buns of Buttercup. That's what it comes under, buns of Buttercup, and you'll be juicy.
0: You're quite right, actually. It does say about the scandal of the nude picture.
1: Mm. That's all right, Flash. I don't mind. It looked good then when I was younger. Not anymore. It's a bit thrash now. You know when they get a bit shady in colour, Glenn? You know, yeah. Yours would change in colour for sure.
0: What?
1: Come on. Don't act innocent. Us older people have to support each other. What is that hideous block on the top of your microphone?
0: It's an instruction.
1: Oh, it's a message. What's it say?
0: Do not touch the microphone cradle.
1: We're at primary school.
0: Yeah, I know.
1: I love it. That's new. Mm. I love it when we come in, there's new things in here.
0: You're talking about little garden
1: gnomes up here. This guy made some of me and Lady with a 3D printer, the little Uchis. Mm. Is that how you say it?
0: Uchis.
1: Oh, I look fucking hot. Oops. Yeah. Oops. There goes the drop ball. Did you get your finger on that one, Glenn?
0: No, I didn't.
2: He's never got his finger on the pulse.
1: He does. Sometimes he's really good at it. That's all right.
0: So I need this every time you talk now, do I?
1: No. sorry, they're called Uchis, and they look really cute. They're made out of latex or something, you know, with the printer.
2: Yeah.
1: I think I might invest in a printer and make my own adult toys.
0: Oh.
1: And
0: sell,
1: make them with my face on the end so you can hold me. Hold my face in your hand while you're wedging it in
0: and out.
1: Don't you think that would be a gimmick?
0: Grab
1: hold of Beverly's head and give her a wank.
0: Now, but keep in mind, if you did...
1: Flash likes it. Look at his face. He goes, oh, yeah, I want one, Glenn.
0: Well, if you did do it to yourself, it would probably be appropriate considering most people have told you to do that.
1: What are you talking about? I'm talking about a dildo. What are you talking about?
0: Yeah, exactly.
1: Or are you talking about a fleshlight?
0: With your face on it.
1: What if we did a fleshlight with the picture you made with my mouth open, with my red look, with my pink wig waving back, and then Flash could put it on and test it out for us?
0: Oh, my God.
1: For my fans only.
0: I'm looking for the Jaws theme now.
1: Would you try it? A fleshlight with my head on it?
2: Have you played the adult warning?
1: Wait, would you try a fleshlight with my head on it?
2: No.
1: I would if your head was on it. And that's only out of respect for you.
0: Oh, respect? What sort of respect?
1: Got to look after your friends, Glenn. If you don't, they're not going to be there very long.
0: We can always play this now.
1: Okay, what are we playing?
0: You and your fleshlights.
1: Oh, is this the hemorrhoid ad?
0: No, this is the Jaws theme.
1: Oh, okay. I want to have a look at anyone's...
2: No, your ad's been replaced, Bev.
1: Has it?
2: Yes. Yes.
0: Oh, we got the new one, haven't we?
2: Yeah.
0: Oh, I don't know.
1: What's the new one? She does it for $20. Take it from me. I get $20 a week off her.
2: I don't even know if she's still got it.
1: I get it at $20 off her every week.
0: You don't get $20 every week.
2: Don't worry about it now.
0: Cost you money, Bev.
1: We've all had to pay for sex.
0: Oh,
1: if you're trying to say you haven't, then you're full of shit, because we all do in one way or another. In a relationship, out of a relationship, you pay for it. And you're always rewarded before or after sex, so you pay for it. It's a contradiction by saying you have never taken money for sex, because everybody does.
2: I have never taken and never paid for sex.
1: Yeah, but you've got stuff out of it.
2: No, I haven't.
1: From the person you're doing it with.
2: No,
1: think
2: I
1: about
2: haven't.
1: What I'm saying. It's the
2: how,
1: way I'm saying.
2: How have I gotten anything?
1: Well, you must have got something. He must have got something out of you.
2: No.
1: Hemorrhoids.
0: Oh, probably. Well, you would be worse.
2: Probably
1: no,
2: would be.
1: I've only had crabs.
0: Only.
1: Only. Okay, we're going to go to a track. What's going on?
0: I think we better. Before
1: I'm getting messages.
0: Worse.
1: Who's this? Oh.
0: Probably people want to know how to get out of OnlyFans.
1: Oh, I just had this guy message me going, am I available for an hour tomorrow night?
0: Oh, my God.
1: But not Tuesday nights. I'm working, sister, on Wednesday morning.
0: Play a song.
1: I've got a little trick. I put sunglasses on the wig now because I've got a new wig, and I wear just a latex dress, so I don't have to do anything. I just waffle down the driveway. You actually roll down the driveway.
0: Scare the crap out of your neighbours.
1: It's like the spandex, you know, you can buy the full spandex, like Ricky Lee bodysuits. I just got one of them in black, and it's got the little hole so you can pull it in and out. So it can be a man or a woman, whatever you want to do. You can put in the artificial fleshlight, like a vagina in the front, or just whip it out and have it out, depending on what he wants.
0: He's got it all worked out.
1: So you can have me in or out. With latex.
2: Yeah, I'd rather neither.
1: You can have the fleshlight at the front or you can have the back. It's up to you, Gordon.
0: I think we'd better go to a song.
1: Yeah. Look at Gordon's face.
0: Well, I look for the adult warning.
2: Yeah.
0: You are listening to Camp Air, unfortunately for you, on 2GLF 89.3.

0: So you meet a mate for a drink, and then you have a few more. But you drive anyway. And you guess where the RBT might be and sneak home a different way. But you still get pulled over and blow over the limit. You go to court, lose your license, pay a big fine, lose your job. Drink driving was plan A. Plan A sucks. Or you could plan ahead and get a lift if you know you're drinking. That's plan B. If you're drinking, don't drive. Have a plan B. A message from the New South Wales government.
1: You're listening to Camp here on 89.32 GLF. And we had some Teddy Swims. I like Teddy Swims.
2: Yeah, we had the BG, Staying Alive, Cold Heart, The Door, and Sunny.
1: Cold Heart. It's Beverly. You right there, Bev?
3: Yes.
1: You're just sitting there looking away happily?
3: I'm scrolling.
1: Scrolling. Oh, I know what he's looking at.
2: Yeah, Bev doesn't want to be on air anymore, apparently.
1: No. He can't be bothered. He's just sitting with his phone.
3: Beverly's looking for information. I'm really loving...
2: Well, if it's information about us, then you're not going to find
3: no,
2: it in
3: I'm
2: there.
3: Really... Oh, look at this tranny. I'm looking
1: you
3: for...
1: You can't say that.
3: Oh. She's hot. Look at you get moist. Look at him. I reckon he could be a crossdresser in his other life, and he just doesn't want to admit to it. That gets you going, doesn't it?
2: I see a light flashing.
1: Yeah, I know.
3: Does that get you does that get you going?
2: No, it does not.
3: You look good, though.
2: No.
3: Yeah. I could probably do it.
2: The AI photo. He's showing the AI photo of that Moose Knuckle did a few weeks ago.
1: Oh yeah,
3: yeah. Very chesty, don't you agree?
1: All the ones have done a
3: look at Glenn. Yeah, Glenn is somebody I had sex with a long time ago. You could tell down at the milk bar.
1: Not unless I'm reading it.
3: And why do you have braces for? I don't remember them.
2: Yeah, that was the young photo of yourself.
1: Yeah, the young one.
3: Oh no, I only.
1: It was 15.
3: I only have sex with people over the age of 20.
1: I was 15 then.
3: Oh, then you're definitely out. That's illegal. You've got makeup. But it's called entrapment, Glenn.
1: You said wow or hot or whatever it was, and that photo came up. Mm-hmm. I have to remind you.
3: Let's do an AI search for DJ Glenn and see what it says.
1: No, it won't come up with much at all.
3: Didn't it?
1: No.
3: I thought it would have come up.
1: No, it doesn't.
3: New rising talent in Western Sydney for more ways than one, keeping his legs in the air. Look, I found it.
1: Yeah. Funny how you're rewriting that.
3: It's called professionalism.
1: It's not professionalism. It's gutter journalism.
3: I want to know. I wonder how many people in Western Sydney this year are going to go to the Parramatta Pride picnic on Saturday the 10th of October. I'm just trying to keep things fresh in my mind because we've got to... Oh! Oh, something happened.
1: She's gone off.
3: What happened?
1: She's gone off.
3: What do you like?
2: Beth, get that off the screen.
3: Do you like that?
2: I remind you there are cameras.
1: I didn't know these.
3: So what? It's just somebody walking around.
1: I didn't know those apps had music.
3: Chris is looking really good.
1: I'll stop it. He's going through all the AI photos. You can look
3: them
1: up yourself.
3: I love Instagram. I love it.
1: So what are you talking
3: getting
1: about?
3: Getting my 5 minutes of fame because next month everyone will hate me.
1: Yeah, probably. Next week.
3: That's probably true.
1: Mind you, it's only early yet.
3: Oh, yes. I might be up against my daughter this year.
1: So what were you talking about? Parramatta Pride Picnic.
3: Parramatta Pride Picnic on the 10th of October. Are you going to go? I'm hoping we can swing it together with a live broadcast.
1: It's up in the air at the moment. We can't. I'm going to be honest. We can't promise anything. We left it go a bit too late.
3: And we missed last year because Glenn had bowel problems.
1: We have been approved from the station. We just need the people from Parramatta Pride to say yes, and that's it. We can actually go live. You can come up. And then if we do, you can come and say hi to us.
3: Actually, originally I was messaging you in our little group chat because I thought you might like to DJ on the day. But, yeah, they'll announce that next week.
1: It depends what they do. If they help us out, I'll offer.
3: No, I already threw you in there.
1: Did you?
3: Oh, gorgeous. Why do you think I messaged you? Are you on drugs? He doesn't read my messages. See,
1: I thought the condition was to stall and I'll DJ.
3: No, look at the messages I've sent you. I volunteered you as the new diva on the block.
2: Glenn, I've got to show you this.
3: I think Donna Kababa is performing at...
2: It's in the chat room. Apparently, Moose Knuckle right now on the balcony.
1: Oh, yeah, I saw that.
2: Oh, okay.
3: I've got pictures of him on the balcony. Don't you worry.
1: Yeah, and everybody's
2: not
1: balcony.
2: Pictures like that.
1: It's like Spider-Man if you leave the door open.
3: With his VB.
1: Yeah, it's like Spider-Man if you leave your balcony door open. It goes from one unit to the other. For Mr. Sheen, whack and punish as you dust.
3: Oh my God, there's too many of there's AI posters everywhere now.
1: I know, you put half of them up.
3: But I like them. No, not a maid, like of everybody else, I like them. That's it, Glenn. You're not coming to my 60th birthday. Out the door.
2: Is that a good thing or a bad thing?
1: Except the Chinese restaurant at the club, I think.
3: See? Flash accepted my invite.
1: Has that changed again? I did. I don't know. I thought it was there.
3: No, we changed it because I don't like the food there.
1: Oh, okay.
2: Where?
3: We're not saying where it is because we're not allowed to talk about businesses and
1: You don't want people turning up and saying, I've had you.
3: That's where I got diarrhea from.
2: That's not going to be a problem for Bev.
1: I'm trying to see if I had a tennis.
2: Not recently, anyway.
3: I think I found my new car, so I'm very excited about that, but I can't pronounce it.
1: Well, let's hope it's not the one from China. It's just been closed down in Australia.
3: Just got launched. Oh, what got closed down?
1: There is a car manufacturer. Electric
3: BYD?
1: Car. No.
3: I heard BYD.
1: Yeah, the electric car manufacturer in China and distributor here in Australia had done some bad things to the customers.
3: I think with XPeng, but it's already been bought by somebody else.
1: Yeah,
3: so
1: I think it's them.
3: Yeah. Oh, God. I thought it was going to be my new car, but I can't pronounce it. Look.
1: See, I went through all the trouble of not saying the company.
3: Can you pronounce that? Because I can't pronounce it.
1: Lepus.
3: Lepus. Like Lepus. In leopard?
1: Lepus.
3: Is it like... But it looks like Capri, really,
1: why
3: doesn't it?
1: Call
3: like
1: a car a name that sounds similar to a leper?
2: Show me.
3: I like it. I just like it. I like the front end of it and everything. I know they're all copying off Tesla, basically.
1: Well, there was one point a new model of Havel was coming out.
3: I want a sedan, not a big car anymore. I want like...
1: Beverly. Mm-hmm. At one point there was a new model of Havel that was coming out and...
3: It's already out.
1: Yeah, there was quite a few, but there was one particular one, and in China, the name of it over there is quite acceptable. The problem was it wasn't acceptable here.
3: It was a cock?
1: No, it was called Lemon. Who is going to pay $40,000 to buy a car that's
3: called a Lemon? I wouldn't drive a Lemon car. Oh, yeah. Oh, no.
1: Well, you do, the colour. Your car looks like a urinal lolly.
3: I want either... I used to always want a red car because I've never, ever owned a red car. I've owned a white one and smashed it. I owned a black one, and in 6 weeks after buying it, someone slammed into me parked, so I'll never buy a black car. And now a lot of the cars that come out, Glenn, are generic. They do them for fleet cars, like greys and brown, easy to get rid of. I love a whack of good colour. Don't you? What's your favourite colour, Flash?
2: I don't know.
3: I like red and orange and really bright.
1: Well, here's one that's silver.
3: You know, you've been on my lounge, so you know what I'm talking about.
1: Oh, no. Looks like a drag queen's exploded in there.
3: It does. It looks like I've got my period. That's the best way to be. But look at this. Look at this for orange. Isn't that beautiful? Don't you think that's beautiful?
1: It's not an orange. It's something else.
2: Yeah.
3: That is orange. It says we do not come in yellow or red. Thank Christ. Too common. I just burped, sorry.
2: Oh,
3: is that no, all? I was trying not to do it near the microphone.
1: Is that all? I had my finger circling over a certain button there.
3: Oh, how rude, Glenn.
1: I've had to turn the delay on.
3: I wonder if Moose Knuckle will come to the Halloween party dressed as something like a moose.
1: You know what I'm worried
3: get
1: about?
3: Get it? A moose?
1: Yeah. You know who I'm worried about?
3: What?
1: Nana Dementia. God knows.
3: Nana's coming as a witch. I already know that already.
1: Oh my God.
3: She's in the show as a cameo, making an appearance where she puts a spell on you and she hits you in the face.
1: Should you be giving this
3: she away? puts a spell on you and hits you in the face with a big dildo. I can just predict it. I've had dreams about it.
1: So she's wearing the same costume she wears every day.
3: No, it's a proper maid witch's outfit.
1: Are we supposed to say this because it's giving away the show?
3: Not really. Everybody know Halloween will be very predictable, but it will be fun. You just got to work out what is fun to you. Do you know what I mean? Because everyone's interpretation of Halloween is different. Some people like to dress up like celebrities. Other people like to dress up scary. So in America, it's taken on a whole different meaning. People just dress up. Where I say Halloween should be scary and, you know, hocus pocus and, you know, eat my balls, that kind of thing. But in America, you could just dress up as Beverly Buttercup and it'd be
1: scary. I was actually going to suggest that. I might have to come over your place and get me in drag so I can scare the people.
3: If you want, I can dress you up as Beverly, but you're going to be a hot Beverly.
1: Because it'll be funny.
3: Slutty Beverly with the white stuff running down your back of leg.
1: That's not part of the costume.
3: Yeah, I'll make it. I'll make the outfit like it and get Flash to give us some body fluids.
1: I mean, that'll scare the hell out of people at Halloween.
3: Oh, look, he's looking up porn or something.
1: He's not. He's checking the music.
3: How do you know what he's doing?
1: Because it's on my laptop.
3: I can see what he's doing.
2: There's always incognito.
1: God.
3: Oh, he's on the black web. Down in the right-hand corner or something.
1: Get away from the map.
3: Get away from it. So, what are you up to tomorrow? I heard you're going for a little bit of...
1: We're going for a drive.
3: Adult shopping.
1: No, it's not adult.
3: And you're going to go past the ball with the big balls?
1: No, we're going down...
3: Are you
1: going
3: to bypass Goulburn?
1: No, we're going to... yeah, you bypass Goulburn.
3: No, you have to go into Goulburn to play with the balls.
1: No, you go around Goulburn.
2: Yeah, you go around it.
3: So you don't go to the big bull anymore?
2: No.
3: Where the beautiful pie shop is?
1: No. The freeway bypasses all that.
2: Does it have cherry pies?
3: I don't know about that beautiful meat pies. I love a good valley pie.
1: He knows I've got a thing about cherry pies.
3: Why cherry pies?
1: I like cherry pies. Like you got apple pies.
3: Is that sweet?
1: You got apple, custard, got rhubarb, and then cherries on top? Cherry.
2: No, it's just cherries.
3: So cherry and nothing else. That's a hard base with cherries.
2: So like an apple pie but filled with cherries.
3: Oh, no, I think I like the ones with the cream and the apple in it. Where apple turnovers.
1: Yeah,
3: no,
1: well,
3: because
1: yeah,
3: then you can let it run down your fountain.
1: I like apple and rhubarb.
3: Like that. Flash, don't act so innocent.
1: He's going to be sick.
3: Wait till the video's launched.
1: Yeah, so we're going down to buy something for my flight simulator, then we're going to the buffet and then drive home. The day out.
3: What's the buffet worth?
2: Maybe make a stopover in Fishwick.
3: I think you should go to Fishwick. It's an adult shop. I want the E.T. glow-in-the-dark one.
2: That's not the only thing that's in Fishwick, but I can't say.
1: Are you looking up what's there?
3: There's a nudist beach in Fishwick.
2: No, I'm not.
1: Hell, they're nowhere near water.
3: Am I thinking of them? No, there isn't. I'm thinking of the wrong thing. I'm thinking of Simo's Recreational Beach at Macquarie Fields.
1: It's because the camera's nowhere near it.
3: Look, he's the only gay guy I know that's got nice fingernails.
1: Oh, my God. That are not stuck on.
3: No, it just means he doesn't do a lot of finger punching.
1: Oh, my God.
3: But they're beautiful. Look, there's no scat underneath them fingers.
1: Oh, my God, Bev.
3: What?
2: got the delay on the standby.
1: I'm going to use it once.
3: That's not rude. That's not rude. Glenn, why are you trying to make everything rude? You're making out that I'm rude when I'm not being rude.
1: Oh, you're always rude. Well, you want to hear rude? Tune into the breakfast program on Wednesday morning.
3: Yes, totally live, not.
1: Shut up. Don't tell him that.
3: There's something different about Gordon. I don't know if it's his haircut.
1: He's had a haircut.
3: He's lost weight too because his face is looking slim.
1: He's had a haircut.
3: Can you see your penis in the shower?
1: Oh, my God. Can you see yours?
2: Yes.
3: I can just, yeah.
1: That's what the mirrors on the floor are for, just. I guess.
3: And that's only if the hot water's been on for a while. Being honest.
2: Are you sure the mirror's on the floor and not on the wall at that height?
3: No, I might put mirrors on the floor. He's been to my place. On the floor and on the wall because I film in the shower. So it's how you get multi-angles.
1: Yeah.
3: You knew that, Flash. You can't help me with the camera.
1: Oh. I could just see him coming out one of those little dental mirrors, you know, the little thing, a little round thing on a stick.
3: I've got a long one on a metal bar, and I do that in there and put the camera underneath.
1: Well, it's only big enough to see in a teaspoon, isn't it?
3: Oh, good. Just sees all this little, like, ooh, what is that? It's very cloudy in there today.
1: I'm pretty sure George would have fallen off his chair by about now.
3: I was looking at something. So if you've ever done bleaching... bleaching or laser.
1: I'm getting material for next week.
3: You have to do examinations to make sure. Like if there's some. Okay, I'm going to ask you both a question. Mm-hmm. Honestly, I'll ask everybody out there. How many gay people out there have checked out their bum themselves without going to their partner and going, oh, what's this? Or you got a sore or a pimple or an ingrown hair in your case. And an ingrown hair in your case because you're very hairy. You just put the mirror down on the floor and squat in front of you. You've done that.
1: No.
3: Never ever looked at your hole.
1: Don't need to.
3: Have you ever looked at your
2: hole? Nope.
1: That's what doctors are for.
3: You know why? Because he knows not much goes up there, so he doesn't want to. Oh, I just thought
2: You have no idea.
3: No, but I'm just saying, I thought it was a common thing for, maybe not for bisexual people, but for gay people to check out their hole.
1: That's what doctors are for. That's their fault for taking Medicare.
3: So, Glenn, as a gay male, you've never looked at it?
1: Don't need to, no.
3: Have you ever looked at your own penis?
1: Barely see it.
3: I'm just... I think it's fascinating that people don't examine... Like, for...
2: Of course.
3: What about lumps in your... That other thing you called, I'm not saying it. But
2: the scrotum?
3: Yeah, have you ever examined yourself? Because I thought that... So you've examined yourself. What about...
2: Yeah.
3: What about... The finger plunging.
1: No.
3: Never ever.
1: No.
3: God, you are so boring. You've never done finger plunging?
2: No.
1: Because the PSA.
3: Look at your face. Never ever.
2: No.
3: You don't need but to. Do you like it done to you? See his face go blank then.
1: You don't need to. The PSA test now for prostate is done by blood test.
3: Yeah, and don't they make you to put the little straw in there?
1: No, that's a
3: not
1: different.
3: Anymore.
1: No, it's a little different test for you, Bev.
3: Oh, yeah. I've done the straw. The straw one's easy.
1: That's a sexual health check.
2: Yeah.
3: Every year you should do it.
1: The finger punching.
3: BHP, is it? What do you call it? PHP or VHP or.
1: What? For the prostate?
3: For that test in the nylon thing inside the hole.
1: Oh, that's.
2: The nylon thing?
3: It's like a nylon thing and you wedge it in and you.
1: Yeah, that's the sexual. That's the sexual health
3: you,
1: test.
3: Haven't you had that done
1: that's
3: either?
1: That's for chlamydia.
3: What about a camera?
2: No.
3: You've had a few cameras in there.
2: No, yeah. I haven't.
3: You two are so prudish, George. We know you've had a bit of probing going on there.
1: He's grateful for Medicare. He goes and gets it done.
3: He'd have a hairy crack too, probably.
1: Well, that's the doctor's fault. He should have taken Medicare. So what else?
3: I'm going to come. I'm trying to think of a good question to ask. Another good question.
2: Okay,
1: go for it. I got the
3: preferences.
1: I got the delay on.
2: What do you mean preferences?
1: Oh no.
2: What top or
3: No. I'm just thinking of something really good because it's a bit religious, really, isn't it? Cut or uncut, Glenn? Preference.
1: Preference doesn't bother me.
3: No, some people it doesn't really bother me, but I'd prefer.
1: Hang on, you're gonna ask questions. We might as well turn this to a bloody game show. Hang on.
3: A game show. Oh, what is it?
1: That's not
3: a game show thing.
1: I don't know why that's not working. I was having some fun.
2: Don't forget the adult warning.
3: See, some people are willing just to have anything they can get.
1: There you go. Ask your question.
3: I just did. Cut or uncut? Which do you prefer? Don't know.
1: Doesn't bother me.
3: Doesn't bother you? Doesn't bother you?
2: No.
3: You don't have a preference?
2: No.
3: I'd prefer circumcised, I think. But it might be because I'm Gen X. Like, I'm older and I'm a bit. Normally, us in our generation, the older generation, are more circumcised, where the younger generation aren't. They don't do it anymore, I don't think. Do they? They don't
2: what?
3: Do it.
2: Circumcised.
3: Unless it's asked to be done.
1: Yeah, it's a little.
3: The parents have to ask to have it done.
1: Yeah, it's a little less obvious. A little bit.
3: I don't even know if it's covered by Medicare anymore. Because my son got. His son done, my grandson, cost us $700.
2: No, it never. It costs all the way.
3: So it's never.
2: No matter when you do it in your life, it costs.
3: No, I was free in the 60s, gorgeous.
2: I'm not talking about in the Stone Age.
3: 60s is not the Stone Age. Same age as Glenn.
2: Yeah.
3: Oh, Stone Age. So I'm younger than Glenn. You're in the 70s, not the 60s.
1: It was the 60s.
3: 55, don't lie.
1: I was born in 64. I was born in 64.
3: I was born in 67. So Oh, the numbers go the opposite.
1: It makes me older.
3: Oh. Yeah, the numbers.
1: The lower the number, the higher.
3: I'm dyslexic. Don't you give me that bloody filthy look.
2: Well, that's the thing. You know, I found out recently he's got verbal dyslexia.
3: Oh, do you get your letters back to front?
2: No, so like when he's talking about somewhere, like say he's at Bingley and he's complaining about Bunnings.
3: Yeah, but that could
2: he'll say JB Hi-Fi instead.
3: Yeah, but that's the first stages of dementia. I have that too, so
2: no,
3: that's all right.
2: No.
3: Dementia comes at 62.
1: Well, it's hanging around you. It's probably caused it.
3: Did you have dementia in your family?
1: Not that I know of.
3: Because we had diabetes and heart attacks. So both my parents died of a heart attack and both of them had diabetes. No, I have diabetes. So
1: no, my family was heart and cancer problems. I don't think we had dementia problems.
3: And what about...
2: Well, you probably wouldn't remember.
3: Didn't you have anus cancer or something? Yeah. Anal cancer, yeah.
1: The kidney cancer.
3: Oh, because I thought it was anal cancer. I was going to say, well, Flash better stay away from that anal hole if you want to keep that cancer away, gorgeous.
2: You can't catch cancer from doing that.
3: Yes, you can if you do too much or rip it to parts or you something.
1: It's called something else.
2: So you're saying that I'll catch cancer if I do that?
3: Yes. Talk to your doctor. You're more prone to catch cancer. Well, in saying that, everyone has cancer, don't they?
1: Yeah,
3: it
1: needs a trigger.
3: So you need something to trigger. So you need someone to fist you, maybe, to get it going.
1: Oh, God.
3: I'm just saying I don't know.
2: And I can tell you categorically that's never going to happen.
3: Look, I've done it a few times. I understand it can be a bit complicated.
1: If anyone out there knows a doctor that would love to come on this program one day.
3: Wouldn't we love to have a doctor on this program? I tried to get someone from the sexual health clinic and they're like, not with you, Beverly.
2: I was going to say, I don't think there's a doctor out there that would want to go you know with, why come
3: they,
2: in here with
3: they
2: you.
3: They want it to be scripted, so you've got to ask questions beforehand so then they can have the correct answer. Even when they do it on Dr. Kiss does it. They're all scripted and they have the questions beforehand. Nothing is totally live because if you say the wrong thing, they could be sued for it. But guess what? Can't sue me. I've got no money.
1: Maybe if they come in when I'm on, it might be safer.
3: Whatever, Glenn, you're more of a filthy mole than me.
1: I wouldn't do it to a doctor.
3: Yes, you would. You'd be like, can you examine mine? I have a bit of a lump on the left-hand side, but I'm not sure what it is. But if you play with it, it might go up.
1: I've got an email from a listener.
3: And he said he's got little yellow bugs crawling around in his pubic hair. What is that?
1: You even know the colour of them.
3: They're bed bugs, are yellowy brown things.
1: They wouldn't be in your crabs. Pubic hair.
3: Yes, they are. You can, if you have bed bugs in your bed, that's where they fester in your crotch and balls and hair. You would have them crawling around in your hair and your ears. You've got more hair in your ears than I've got on my bum.
1: Well, you bleach yours.
3: No, mine aren't. Not bleached, lasered at the moment. Because I want it to look like a baby's bottom. Whatever that looks like. Oh. No Googling.
1: No, we're putting some music on before we get any more
3: no
1: trouble.
3: No Googling.
2: I'm not.
1: We're going to go to a track.
3: Oh, no, I wanted to talk about...
1: We can come back to talk about.
3: I've forgotten.
1: Exactly why I said we'll come back to talking about it. Because he's going to need to look up whatever the dates is he's trying to figure out.
2: Yeah.
3: No, we did...
1: We did Parramatta Pride.
3: Yeah, that's the 10th. There was something else. Oh, Diva on the 28th.
1: Diva Awards.
3: Probably already sold out. What's this got here? Oh, my God, all I need is a charity gig.
1: What about the there's an Akon event at Liverpool?
3: Oh, yeah. So I asked them if they want to be on the program with you, not me. I think they'll reach out to you. So they're doing it in Liverpool. I think it's open to under 25s. And it's like they get together and they play games and talk about things. They have counsellors there, blah, blah, blah. But it's good to see they're doing them in every area. So now they're doing one in Liverpool. You could read out the press release.
1: I'm trying to find it.
3: God.
2: Do you want to go to a track?
3: Do you want to go to a track, Glenn, while you find your script on AI?
1: All I want to know is why are these is everything for under 25s?
3: Because us old people are irrelevant. We can't do anything for them.
1: I know, but we're still
3: around. Do you know what I mean? It's like these poor old men walking through the park flipping their thing out. Did you see that video? It's going around.
1: It's
3: do you know who this person is walking around park flipping his...
1: It's called Starting Out.
3: It's no called idea. Starting Out. Flash is flipping it.
1: It's called Starting Out West. It's a workshop.
3: Very good.
1: So it's been, it's on the...
3: from the 9th
1: the of September? The 9th to the 30th of September. It's a Wednesday night from 5:30
3: to 8:30. And I think they're doing it where medical health is in Northumberland.
1: It's a location is the Liverpool Medicare Mental Health Centre.
3: I've been there a few times.
1: And you probably need to go there again. There'll be some light catering, so you get eat a little nibble while you're there, and you can...
3: I'm doing it with buttercup finger bread.
1: Buttercup finger bread.
3: Fairy bread, I meant.
1: Yeah, I was going to say, it's the same thing with you. I'm trying to find... if Moose can look it up, it's called Starting Out West and out at Liverpool in September and put the website up because they don't have the website up here on the press release.
3: Sometimes I find it really hard to... you know when you click on something and you can share it? It won't let me share on camera. Oh, I think I know why. Because I put you as admin. I'm not admin. Yeah, it won't let me share posts anymore. I don't know what it is. I'm post-sharing them, but I think you have to accept them. Because I removed myself ready for a fresh start next year. I've started removing myself from everything. Because you wait till the end of the year, there's going to be like a big explosion.
1: Well, I think what I might do is the two of the songs, the first two songs will come out of this end because...
3: Glenn's picked a song.
1: I want to play my new one because I want the thing to sell.
3: No, my new track first, yeah. $20 is $20.
1: We're going to get that off the laptop. And also, not the brand new one, Lady, but the one before, Here I Am.
3: No, I like the new one. It's really gay and boppy.
1: If I can find it.
3: You should have bought it for $1.
1: I'm too cheap.
3: I'd buy all of them. I know why.
1: In the meantime, we're going to put my one on and then we'll go to...
3: You've got lots of money. Oh,
1: lots of money.
3: Anyone that's going to drive to Canberra to pick up a little toy has got money.
1: He's paying for the fuel.
3: I'd just get a helicopter.
1: Yeah. Anyway, you're listening to the Camp Air on 2GLF 89.3.

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1: And yes, take a note of that, and hopefully Beverly will listen to that too. 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Some good songs. Lady's new one. I forgot what that was called. Just sent a plate a second ago. And before that, here I am and my new one, which is actually quite a cute little thing.
2: And then my new one.
1: Yeah, and Beverly's new one when we try and figure out exactly what he's doing. Well, he's done the AI thing, that's right. Yeah, the lady song is Home Run Yodel. I had to remember the name of it.
3: Mm-hmm.
1: And mine was One Beautiful Song. There you go. You right there, Bev?
2: Yeah, I'm trying not to talk so then I'm being good girl.
1: No, it's okay. The delay's here. I'm ready for you.
2: Oh, he's ready for me.
1: Yeah.
4: Are you and the warning's been played.
2: Are you ready for me, Flash?
4: No, I'll never be ready for you, Bev. No.
2: My question, yes. Glenn, yes. A question to all of our listeners,
1: mm-hmm.
2: And this is a very important one.
1: Yeah.
2: Have you ever had pity sex?
1: Does that include you?
2: No, I'm just saying in general, pity sex. Have you ever had sex with someone for the sake of just doing it because it was there, because you know one day you're going to be that person that no one's going to want to have sex with?
4: No.
2: You wouldn't have reached it yet because I think when you get to 50, even when you're younger. See, I did pity sex when I was younger because I wanted pocket money and stuff.
1: Mm-hmm. Oh, my God.
2: But I'm just saying, I was a young lass and I wanted my 20 bucks.
1: Yeah, I just wouldn't call it pocket money.
2: It is pocket money. It is pocket money if you're living at home and at school. What do you call it then? What do you call it then if you're living at home and you're...
1: I'm trying to avoid the age thing here.
2: Well, I was a consenting teenager.
1: Nothing
4: doesn't matter.
2: What about with other consenting teenagers? What if two teenagers are doing it? I thought that was legal if they're the same age.
1: They're going to be around the same age.
4: Yeah.
2: Yeah, that's what I thought.
1: So if one is 16 and one is 13.
2: Glenn, the time you offered me 20 bucks, I would have done it for free. So it's okay.
1: I wouldn't have given you a 50 cent or a bunch of grapes.
2: Actually, you're tight ass. You wouldn't have spent
1: no,
2: any money. You'd be like, buy me KFC, bitch.
4: No, he'd be using a minty on a string.
1: Yes.
2: A minty on a string. So no, I'm just serious. Have you ever done pity sex?
1: Not that I can think of.
2: Think back the whole time you've been gay or straight, in your case, straight or gay, did you ever do it with someone and then think, oh, God, why'd I do it?
4: No.
1: No, I really?
2: Have.
1: I don't think so.
2: Maybe it's just me. I have. George, have you done pity sex?
1: Oh, does it self?
2: No, I reckon he would have.
1: Well, does it self?
2: He'll say, oh, yeah, pity sex with you, Beverly Buttercup.
1: No, I think it's more like pity sex with himself.
2: Pity, not petty. Pity.
1: I
2: sex.
1: Know exactly what I said.
2: Petty is not petty. I'm talking about pity, like in doing it.
1: Bev, I know exactly what I said.
2: What about drunk sex?
1: Drunk sex?
2: Drunk.
1: Everyone does that.
4: No.
2: You've never done drunk sex?
4: No. Nope.
2: Like being drunk and just done it and then thought, what about woken up with someone and gone, oh my God, who are you? They're the good ones. What the hell? I woke up. I'll tell you a story. I woke up with somebody I brought home from the taxi club, mm-hmm. And they'd set fire to my wigs and everything in the bathtub. I woke up with the fire alarm going off and everything. I'm thinking, what's happening? I jumped up and went in the bathroom. All the wigs and everything were on fire. And I'm thinking, please tell me it was good sex because I don't remember who it was and I wasn't going to report it to the police.
1: Oh, my God.
2: So, yeah, I just turned the tap on and put the wigs out and went back to bed, cried about my bad experience.
1: So what date is the
2: Look
1: Diva
2: Gordon,
1: Awards?
2: You've had them. You've had one too.
4: No, I haven't.
2: You've had a bad experience. I just had that look over your face like, I had one, but I'm not going to talk about it here.
4: No, I've never had a bad experience.
2: So you're just talking to me and Glenn and the whole world.
4: Yeah, no.
2: No. I'm sorry?
1: What date is the Diva Awards?
2: 28th, I believe, and they're at South Sydney. You know where?
1: Yeah, the round or whatever they call the thing at the
2: Look,
1: junior,
2: just,
1: juniors.
2: Just if you're on social media, just search for Gay Western Sydney events and performers because I'll put stuff on there.
1: Because I will make a suggestion to the nice people from the Diva Awards: fix your website. There's no dates, no venue.
2: You ready for? You know why? There's a reason why, Glenn. They have a page on Facebook for performers only. The performers have to put in their nominations first. Performers get first choice of tickets. Then it's open to the public and the website is updated.
1: Yeah, but didn't tell us anything.
2: Well, I'll tell you.
4: Doesn't tell you where the venue is or anything.
2: I know where it is. It's the same place they had it
4: last. Moose Knuckle says yes once.
2: Yeah, I know he has. And it wasn't
1: with himself?
2: It wasn't with me in Big Park, was it?
4: It doesn't say any more than that. Just yes, only once. So it could be pity sex, it could be drunk sex, it could be anything.
1: It's moose. It could be anything.
2: So, yeah, important information, okay?
1: We should ask these questions the lady.
2: Glenn, important information here.
1: Yeah.
2: There, so you understand. They post stuff on their pages only.
1: Because some people like to use a website.
2: It's so for the performers and stuff. Eventually, there will be a new voting system, I believe, from that. But it is on the 28th, and I think it's at South Sydney.
1: Right, so the public tickets go live this Friday at 12 p.m.
2: They'll sell out on Friday, so it doesn't matter. I'm going to have to get
1: a whole
2: table.
1: Are we nominated for anything?
2: Table. Just me. You're not a drag queen. Why are they going to nominate you?
1: No, I thought you... I said it anyway. We're nominated for anything, the radio show, anything.
2: He's a drag queen.
1: We have a radio show.
2: Yeah, but they don't have a media award for...
1: Well, I can't go anyway.
2: Only for a drag queen.
1: Yeah, I can't go if you're going. I've got to be here.
2: Oh, yeah, it's a fourth... No, it's the fifth Monday.
1: It's fourth. I'm going to have to be here. And you're
2: I'm going to be ringing you and driving you insane with all them bitchy queens like Felicity on the red carpet.
4: You don't need to ring in to drive him insane. You just got to be here.
1: So I want all the gossip.
2: He knows
1: you still playing with that?
2: He knows where I live.
1: Definitely, leave that alone. He's playing with his foamy thing on the microphone.
2: I'm just feeling it in my hand because I like the feel of things in my hand. Is yours fatter than this?
1: Leave it alone.
2: Flash is yours fatter than this.
1: Oh, my God.
4: No comment.
2: Glenn.
1: So it's Monday.
2: Glenn, look. Yes, I can tell when he doesn't want to answer. Yes or no? Fatter than this?
1: Not answering.
2: He said no.
1: You put it back.
2: No. Yours is skinny.
4: He didn't say no.
1: Move it down.
2: Is that better, gorgeous?
1: Yes. It's called a microphone, Beverly.
2: I was going to stick it up in the air and take a photo of it in front of your face and put it on Facebook. This is how big Flash's penis is. Just let me do it for a minute.
1: Oh, my God.
2: Okay, and it's got a red knob on the bottom. They're the best ones.
1: If anyone wants to know what that crazy, demented thing is doing, she's got the microphone, she's pointing it to the air, and she's taking a photo of it in front of my face. I don't know why.
2: Because that's how big Flash's is. Cabanossi is.
1: She gets worse as the time goes on. Have you noticed that?
4: Yeah.
2: I run out of contents. I script myself. I'm not like you. I get in front of my computer and write AI about everything.
1: I've got to write AI on a script. So actually, at least once a month, we have an actual news program.
2: It's not live.
1: I'm talking about Monday night.
2: Oh, okay. Monday night, you don't script, do you? I thought you just come in here.
1: No, when I do my own one. My one's a news program. We have all the latest gay news.
2: George is putting up pictures of hairy men. That's all I need.
1: Oh, my God. You don't want any more hairy men, Beverly.
2: I don't like it. You know the ones that part? Mm. You know where it goes open like this? Look.
1: Mm. Oh, speaking of I don't like it, I've got something I want to say. Pauline Hanson, if you don't like it, bugger off.
2: Do you think...
1: I think she's going too far.
2: Flash has got a long one.
1: She's gone too far. She's opened a trap about something she knows nothing about. And basically what she's doing is what she's accusing everyone else of doing.
2: Gorgeous.
1: So if you don't want to go to the Mardi Gras, no one's forcing you to. Stay
2: on. I just
1: want
2: to see if you have hair under your arms.
1: Oh, bloody hell, Bev.
2: A little bit of manhood there. Look at him. He's like, oh, yeah. He's getting all aroused, aren't you?
4: No.
2: Just stay still. It's okay. I'll be gentle. I'll be gentle.
1: Oh, it's never going to end in here, is it? Thank God, 20 minutes ago.
4: Yeah.
1: Okay.
2: What? Yes. No, we've got plenty more time going.
1: No.
2: What is that stupid hat Glenn's wearing? I said, I don't know, gorgeous.
1: It's the Minions.
2: Yeah.
1: Didn't plan on even taking a photo.
2: You were showing your best side. You looked really good.
1: Do you know anything about Bev? Have you heard of the Divine Playhouse, that big controversy just recently?
2: Is that at Sefton?
4: It's the old church.
1: It's the old church in the city that was turned into...
2: Oh, I thought you were talking about Sefton Playhouse where the strippers
4: No.
2: are. I'd love a job there.
1: Oh, my God.
4: Why would you love a job there?
2: That's cleaning up.
4: Yeah.
2: They knocked me back at Arrows, gorgeous.
1: It was the ex-church that had been rented out to a group of drag queens, basically, that wanted to turn it into an entertainment precinct thing, and there was going to be a lot of drag
2: shows. Where's that, in Sydney or Melbourne?
1: It's in Sydney. And the churchy people had protested against it, and the owners had basically done a backflip and threw them out. So,
2: but it was just sitting there empty, one at a restaurant or something. Yes.
1: So from what I heard, my little source the other day said there's a very big venue that Clover Moor has something to do with, the Sydney City Council, that looks like they might be making them an offer to let them have the venue.
2: They have the church.
1: They're not getting the church. But they are suing the owner of the church.
2: Oh, maybe they're going to get the Grand Pacific because that's empty at the moment.
1: I know where it is. But
2: Is it because you know where else is empty?
1: I can't publicise it.
2: The Albury Hotel's empty. No, it's not even a shop anymore.
1: No, I can't publicise it. Not yet. And
2: but you know Oxford Street's dying now. Everyone's going to Newtown now.
1: Yes.
2: Everything is in Newtown. Have you seen the new beer garden that's opened at the Newtown Hotel? Oh, looks really nice.
1: No, I haven't been that far back.
2: Oh, up the back laneway.
1: I've been to Stonewall Newtown and visited your star a couple of times.
2: Yeah, so I'm going in there to have a photo shoot done.
1: Yeah, and the funny thing is Sandy's on top of you.
2: I'll have to make sure that's edited
1: Which I never thought I'd say that in a sentence.
2: Sandy's always on top of me, gorgeous.
1: I messaged Sandy, I found your star and you're on top of me.
2: And that makes sense because Sandy's a top gorgeous.
1: Here you go. It
2: makes sense.
1: So, yes, this new venue, it's going to be made an offer to them in a few days' time and hopefully they get the venue because a lot of people have been taken out of work with the entertainment for this. All because one group of people don't like us.
2: Can I tell you, it's no different to this whole town hall plaza that she wants to build.
1: Oh, that's been a ridiculous idea. Now we've got to be full of protesters.
2: Mm.
1: I mean, really.
2: More places to go and launder.
1: So let's knock down a building with a major supermarket everybody needs to have a view that she can get out of her window. that's all this is about.
2: We love Clover.
1: Not really. To be really honest, because some of the stupid decisions that have been made, like, they just, no. She's going out with a bang. She's 80. But that's my opinion, and nobody else is in this room. 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You got anything else you want to add, Bev?
2: No, I'm going to be a good girl for the last 15 minutes.
1: I think we'll go to one song. What do you think? All right, well, one or two songs. We'll go to one or two songs. Okay, you listen to DJ Glenn.

0: You're listening to Camp Air on 89.32 GLF, and Beverly's there looking at travel agents. What the
1: I
0: hell
1: was not.
0: Doing?
1: I was searching for ET's dildo. I found it.
0: You found it. It doesn't look anything like it.
1: It's the finger. Think about the wrinkly, rippled finger. It glows on the end and says, phone home when it's in your clunker.
0: Whenever you say wrinkly finger with a light in the end, all I think it's poor Sandy.
1: So you haven't watched ET where his finger's very wrinkly like this, Flash?
0: I've watched ET.
1: Oh, God. I'm going to go and see a movie tomorrow. Can anyone recommend anything? I'll have a look on Facebook when I get home. I've seen, I

0: I've seen so many.
1: There's not much coming out at the moment. That's the problem. You got to wait.
0: There is. There's some movie my son was telling me about a girls that go away on a weekend. It's supposed to be like a comedy rom-com thing. It's got Anne Faye in it, which will be funny because she's funny.
1: Who's Anne Faye?
0: She's married to Chris Pratt.
1: Oh, right.
0: Okay. Come on. You get with the program.
1: I don't know.
0: Or the Tina Arena documentary. I've watched Spider-Man twice. I don't want to watch that.
1: Oh. I don't think we haven't seen that yet.
0: And Green Lantern, I've started to get into Green Lantern, the TV series, but they're only bringing out one a week, and it's like, it really annoys you because you get right into it and then it stops. So I'm just going to wait, I think.
2: Yeah, we've got that with a few shows.
0: Yeah. Blame HBO.
2: Yeah.
0: They just do it.
2: But they're not the only ones that do it.
0: Netflix don't do it as often, but Prime do it. And
2: Paramount
0: do it, but they're ridiculously expensive. We're not talking about.
1: I just put that on at the moment. The only place I can get a certain show I want to watch, and I like Blue Bloods.
0: Is that a police show?
2: Yes.
0: Old police show?
2: Yes.
0: Yeah, Tom
1: Selleck. It's not an old
0: one. He's from Country Practice?
1: No, Tom Selleck is from Magnum. He was Magnum PI.
0: Oh, no, I'm thinking.
1: With a mustache.
0: The policeman from Country Practice.
1: No, you're thinking of Blue Heelers.
0: Did you know they're rerunning Prisoner from season one?
1: Yeah.
0: Season 10 on Channel 10 late at night, and it's the most popular thing watched on commercial TV. I don't really watch it. Someone said to me yesterday, you've been watching Idol, The Voice. I'm like, no, I don't have enough time. I watch the stuff that I like to watch when I want to watch it online.
1: Yeah, Blue Bloods is pretty good. It's an American cop show, but it's actually pretty good. I go to bed at 7 o'clock
0: on it. This is late for me. I'm normally in bed by 7 and up at 2 or 3 in the morning. But tomorrow I want to try and sleep to at least 8 o'clock.
1: Oh, we'll be up not too early.
0: I offered to come to Canberra too, but he said there's no room on the back seat and he'd prefer me to come when you're not there.
1: There's no room on the back seat in his car, period. I mean, he's got cans and bottles. And
0: oh, is your car dirty?
1: No, no. He hasn't gone to the return and earn.
0: Can I tell you, it's so funny, I don't know if you did it. For the first 12 months of my car, I was really worried about where I parked and what I did and cleaned it and washed it. Now it's 2 years old, I do nothing. Very bad.
1: I've had the car for a year and a half. I've cleaned the inside once. That was about
0: it. Have you had sex in your car?
1: No.
2: And he never washes it. He always leaves it to me.
0: Yeah,
1: I pay someone.
0: For the first 12 months, I never had sex in my car. Now I've made up for that.
1: I don't even smoke in my car.
2: So what
0: about you? Have you had sex in your car?
2: When am I getting paid?
1: You don't count.
0: You're his husband. It's good pay for sex. He gives you sex for doing things. I told you pay for it no matter what.
2: No, I do not. And never have.
0: If you vacuum at home, you might have sex.
1: He doesn't vacuum the house. Oh. We have one of those robo things going
0: around. Oh, no. My cat chases. And then my niece just got one. Their cat chases around, sits on top of it because it doesn't know what it is.
1: If anything else, I mean anything, it's me doing the housework and I run around being an absolute pain in the neck because I have a go at him.
0: What do you wear? What do you wear when you do the housework?
1: Oh, a tiny little penny with my ass sticking out.
0: Yeah. I like doing it in my boxer shorts.
2: Don't give me ideas.
0: Oh, is that what you do?
1: I was trying to give Beverly ideas.
0: I'm going to ask you another question before I go.
1: Yep.
0: Do you think it's gay for a straight man to wear a jock strap? And there's a reason why I'm asking this question. So just recently I went to the car wash.
1: He needs to be relaxed around the premises.
0: Which has been fixed, and he asked me to keep going in and out, and he was squatting down. And when he squatted down, I noticed, because his pants went down, that he had a jock strap on. I thought, this is really weird. He had a wedding ring on, but then, like Gary said, he could be married to a guy.
2: Yeah.
0: But he had a jock strap on. Oh, he was drop-dead gorgeous. And I'm thinking, that's advertising. So then when he asked me to go back and he goes, oh, just hold on for a minute, I'll give you a free car wash. I went, can you just squat down on the ground? I don't want a free car wash. And he just looked at me and went,
1: yeah, but they wear those.
0: Probably didn't click to what I was looking at.
1: They do wear those things at the gym.
0: I'm gay and I don't even wear a jock strap.
1: No, they wear.
2: You don't wear anything.
1: You don't wear anything.
0: It's because I have little balls. I don't like...
1: a rash problem.
0: No, not a rash problem. I just don't like...
1: Okay, we've got about 40 seconds.
0: What are you pointing up there?
1: We've got about seconds.
0: Oh.
1: We better say goodbye.
2: Time to say goodbye, Bev.
0: What's for next week? Best of,
1: it's the best of, best of. A lot of Beverly-isms.
0: And then I'm in the studio the following week with a special guest DJ, but I've forgotten his name. Yeah. Is it Fat?
1: Don't remember.
0: Fatty Fat Fat. I've forgotten his.
1: Something like that.
0: I've forgotten his.
2: Fat Cat?
1: No,
0: it's not Fat Cat. I've forgotten his DJ name. I'm going to get hammered because I know they're listening.
1: Don't worry, there'll be a posters very soon. You'll find it.
0: Glenn.
1: But anyway, we got to say goodbye because we've got 15 seconds again. You have been listening to Camp Air, DJ Glenn, Flash and Beverly. And we'll be back next week with the best of program and the best of the last 3 months of Camp Air.
0: Big announcement next week. I'm allowed to tell everybody then.
1: Like what?
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